Hello, you're listening to WCBN FM Ann Arbor. I'm Hannah, and this is Particulate Matters. I feel like it's been so long since I've been here. It's only been 2 weeks, but still. Updates, I applied to med school. There was a little bit soul-sucking, but that's okay, because now I'm having a lot of fun, and I'm glad to be back, and I'm really excited to play some really fun and chill music today. We just heard Let's Go Swimming by Palace. I just went swimming today because I'm allowed to do whatever I want now that I've done the thing that I've been dreading and excited to do for many, many years. So, yeah, the vibe of what I'm trying to curate today is like day at the beach, fresh water, because I don't really like the feeling of like, I do like salt water on your skin, but it's like refreshing and relaxing and really nice and sunny. In that vein, we have Shine by Alice Phoebe Liu. Hope you guys enjoy.

Hello. We just heard Pictures of You by Drug Dealer and Kate Bollinger. And this is a long list, so bear with me. Before that, Breathe Deeper by Tame Impala, Best to You by Blood Orange, Live Well by Palace, Mariella by Krungbin and Leon Bridges, Shine by Alice Phoebe Liu, and we started off this half with Let's Go Swimming by Palace. And now I have some events. Going on this weekend in Ann Arbor. So the Paul Keller Orchestra with Sarah D'Angelo will be playing June 8th at 7 at the Zalgaz Grotto. June 9th at 5 p.m. the Easy Street Jazz Band will also be playing at Zalgaz Grotto. And wow, there's a lot going on June 9th. The Alex Wan Trio will be playing at Ziggy's June 9th at 7:30. And on June 11th, Jeff Black will be playing at the Arc. The events calendar is brought to you by the locally owned Ann Arbor Observer, providing news and events online at annarborobserver.com. 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So here. Next up, we have the same vibe, but specifically, Baby Come Back by Player.

Hi, we just heard Devil Eye by Dora Jar. Before that, Charmed by, it's either Stella or Atella. It's like Stella, but with the summation sign. I'm going to go with Atella and Radinho. So that song was called Charmed. So Long Forever by Palace. And before that, Baby Come Back by Player. After this, we have one of my favorites, Feeling by Billy Martin.

Okay, we're definitely rounding the end here. We just heard Firebird by Common Saints, and as I said before, Feeling by Billy Martin. So we have time, I think, for maybe two more songs. I'm thinking we're going to do Eternal Sunshine by Lou Val and then Driver by Bennett Coast. So it's great to be back, and I'll see you guys next week. I hope everyone has a great Sunday night. And yeah, I hope everyone enjoys these last couple songs.

Good evening, Ann Arbor. It is Mike, and you are listening to Oxcord Control here on Sunday night. Hope you're all doing well out there in Radioland, Ann Arbor, and all over the world on WCBN.org. We had a scorcher today, didn't we, here in the Ann Arbor area. A little warm temps, long overdue, but kind of uncomfortable, depending on what you're into. Anyway, we just heard from Yacht doing See a Penny, Pick It Up off the I Believe in You, Your Magic is Real album, circa 2007. And no real theme for this evening other than a bunch of music that I sort of rediscovered after moving recently and pulling out my collection again and getting it all spread out in front of me so I can take a look at it again. But in particular, I sort of found a treasure trove of music that came out in 2007. So we're going to go heavy on 07 here today and take a couple detours along the way, including right now, we're about to hear from a Canadian group called Zeus. I don't know that they have any widespread acclaim or anything like that, but in my collection I did find an album of theirs that's all covers. There are a couple fun ones. They do cover Michael Jackson and Flaming Lips, but we are going to hear their cover of That's All by Phil Collins. And I feel like the drummer said, okay, I'm going to cover a Phil Collins song. I really got to bring it with the drums. So enjoy this one. This is Zeus with their cover of That's All here on 88.3 WCBN FM Ann Arbor.

That was a rock block of some 2007 era music there. We just heard from Illinois doing the song Alone Again. Prior to that was Field Music with Sit Tight and the Pipettes with Pole Shapes. Getting the sets. Oh, and then we had Zeus with their Genesis cover of That's All. So had a little bit of mid to late 2000s there. And we've got a little bit more coming here for you. Like I said, I was going through some of my music, random collections of singles and MP3s and mixes and all sorts of things that I've collected over the years. And like I said, I had narrowed down on a bunch of music that I had listened to in 2007. And a lot of these bands I don't remember, quite frankly. Due to various reasons, I'm sure. But I really enjoyed listening to it today, and I wanted to share it with all of you. And so we are going to continue down our path of 2007 goodness here with a tune by a band called The Virgins, and this is Rich Girls here on 88.3 WCBN FM Ann Arbor.

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Phoebe Bridgers, The Lost Tour. I can hardly feel.

0: We, the American people, are enormously wealthy. You know that? Who owns all of those trees in the national forest? This is not a rhetorical question. We do. Who owns all of that offshore oil you read about in the newspaper, huh? We do. Who owns all of those minerals under the federal lands? We do. It's public property, you know. But we elect people to go to Washington, they lease off what we own, public property, to private companies to sell us back our own stuff for the sake of a greasy buck. That's dumb.
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1: You can find out what your government has been doing for you. 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You have the right and responsibility to stay informed and to express your concerns.

0: That's right. I've got a couple of opinions on what my government's doing for me right now, and we're going to listen to it via song in this next set, starting with Ted Leo and the Pharmacists, here on 88.3 WCBN FM, Ann Arbor.
1: Eisenhower said that America should trouble the

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Is everybody here forgotten how to think? Is this great big boat starting to sing? Pinpoint nukes ready to fight.

You know, Tom Paine wrote the first bestseller at a dark time in the revolution, when we were losing, and all the soldiers were deserting, giving up. And the book was called Common Sense, and it was really just a long list of questions. And one of the questions was, does it make common sense for an island to rule a continent? And everybody kind of went, and they signed back up. And today you could ask, does it make common sense for a country to rule the world? But no matter what you answer, no matter what you think, no matter who you vote for, we just keep going.

0: 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Brothers and sisters, this story is about a big, big man.
1: That was Thunderbirds Are Now with We Win, parentheses, haha, off the Make History album. And just last week, I played a tune by the band Extra Arms, which is also Ryan Allen on lead vocals. That's a newer band, Extra Arms is, and Thunderbirds Are Now was his band circa 2006 in this case. Prior to that, we heard from Danger Mouse and Black Thought of The Roots with No Gold Teeth. Laurie Anderson giving us A Dark Time in the Revolution. Ted Leo and the Pharmacists with Bomb, Repeat, Bomb. And let's see, we heard from Utah Phillips telling us about Our Rights. And then we heard from Danielson with Did I Step on Your Trumpet? The Rewinds with Sentimental Flaw. And the Virgins with Rich Girls. We got a couple of minutes left, and maybe you're familiar with this tune, or maybe you're not, the one I'm about to play here for you. But of note is it's an alternate version that I can't even remember where I found this, but I haven't heard it anywhere else and wanted to share it with you. It is the one and only Robin with her tune Konnichiwa Bitches, but this is an alternative version of it here on 88.3 WCBN FM Ann Arbor.

next Tuesday. You is a punk.

This is Boo Boo, the DJ of 10 p.m. the 10 p.m. Sunday slot with my show Balkan Breeze. But we're gonna actually have a little bit of a fun show tonight. I typically play and mix live in Prod C with my digital tracks off my USB, but actually that room is locked right now. So I'm gonna be over here in the main studio digging for some records, playing some stuff on the fly, looking for some deep cut Detroit techno tracks. So this is Balkan Breeze on 88.3 WCBN FM Ann Arbor. We're gonna have a good time still. Thank you.

EN FM Ann Arbor. What a great show. Totally impromptu. A little crazy because I totally prepared a show. And the room to the mixing station was locked. So we've been going crazy over here though with some records. Love you all. Thank you so much, Ann Arbor, for tuning in and listening. And I hope you have a great night. This is Boo Boo signing off.

0: 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My name is DJ Richie. Welcome to Trail Mix. I am not in the studio live today. It is actually Thursday, about 10 p.m. And I'm joined by two very special guests who you will meet about halfway through the show. It's going to be a great one, playing all sorts of stuff. We just heard So In Love by Curtis Mayfield. Great tune, one of my all-time favorites. And we're going to move into August 10th by, how do I say this band name, Aunt Suze?
1: Krungbin.
0: Krungbin.
1: You got it. Nailed it.
0: Nailed it. It's going to be a great show. Hope you all enjoy, and I will talk to you in just a little bit.

0: Welcome back to Trail Mix here on 88.3 WCBN FM Ann Arbor. We've got a very special guest today. I'm accompanied by DJ Cece, my very own aunt, coming in from beautiful Royal Oak, Michigan. Would you like to introduce yourself to the airwaves here, DJ Cece?
1: Hi, everybody. It's a pleasure to be here on the air with my nephew, DJ Ricky?
0: Richie,
1: my bad. Yeah. Good to see you.
0: It's great to see you, too. Let's run through what we've been listening to here on the show. We started off with So In Love by Curtis Mayfield, got into August 10th by Krungbin. Then, oh, I'm going to butcher this. I'm so sorry, guys. Anshin Kfu Ayankash by Hailu Mergia. That's a tough one. My bad. Then Take Five by the Dave Brubeck Quartet. And just now we heard Poinciana live at Pershing by the Ahmad Jamal Trio. With that being said, let's get into the events. Let's see what's coming up this week. Monday, June 8th, 7 p.m., we've got the Paul Keller Orchestra with Sarah D'Angelo at the Zalgaz Grotto, 2070 West Stadium Boulevard here in Ann Arbor. Tuesday the 9th, 7 p.m., we've got Daria Yildirim and Group Simsek from Germany at the Magic Bag. That's at 22920 Woodward Avenue in Ferndale. Once again, that's at 7 p.m. And then looking ahead to Friday, we've got Radney Foster and Kelly Willis with Logan Mack, June 12th, Friday, 8 p.m. at the Arc here in Ann Arbor, 316 South Main Street. Anyway, as always, the events calendar is brought to you by the locally owned Ann Arbor Observer, providing news and events online at annarborobserver.com, on A2View, the Observer's weekly newsletter, and in print. 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Let's get back to the music. We're going to pick it back up here with You Left Me Sore by Todd Rundgren. Going to get into some folkier stuff, maybe a little poppy electronic towards the end. It's going to be a great time. I will talk to you in just a bit.
2: One, two, three, four. 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
2: 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One. 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

0: Sugar in that water was enough to revitalize me. 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

Welcome back. 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My name's Richie. You've been listening to Trail Mix here on this beautiful Sunday evening. Last time we spoke, we were listening to You Left Me Sore by Todd Rundgren. After that, we heard Allison by Slow Dive. Guys, I have a problem. I always accidentally play multiple songs from the same musicians, but under different band names. I did it again today. Maybe that's what my show should be. Who knows? Yeah, maybe I'm just that good. That's what DJ CC just shouted. Maybe I am. After that, we heard The Lion's Roar by First Aid Kit. Shout out DJ CC for the suggestion. After that, Who Do You Love by Mojave 3. Same people as Slow Dive. My bad, guys, but maybe my good. After that, Lily by Toro y Moi. First album I ever had on vinyl, What For, had the sticker on my Chromebook in middle school. It was awesome. After that, Suffer for Fashion by Of Montreal. That's what we just heard. We are going to send it off into the sunset with Left of the Middle by Natalie Imbruglia. It's been a great show. Thank you, as always, for tuning in. And I look forward to seeing you all next Sunday. I will be live in studio. You can call in. You might not. That's okay. Hope you're enjoying the show. Good night. End of the third round.

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I'm Greg Bays, and this is Radio Babaluma. 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

0: 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You're listening to the show Radio Babaluma. I'm Greg Bays. I'm your host every Sunday night, beginning at midnight for 3 hours, with Freeform Radio. Someone recently asked me what the basic gist of my show was, and what can I say? I'm really into experimental music and having a global scope, but all kinds of stuff. I hope you find something interesting here. 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We started the show with Don Cherry from Organic Music Society from 1973. That was Elixir, and that went right into Manusha Raga Kamboji. That latter part was performed by Hans Isgren on the sarangi. We follow that with Les Imbattables Leopard from Upper Volta. That piece was called Ne Tunde. I took that from the great Numero group compilation Bobo Ye Ye, Belle Epoque in Upper Volta, music from the 70s. Darts and Arrows, a jazz quartet from Chicago, led by Bill McKay on electric guitar, keyboards by Ben Boy, bass from Kyle Hernandez, and drums from Quinn Kirchner. We heard the 1919 Molasses Tragedy from their 2015 record, Altamira. The Four Carnation, which is Brian McMahon of Slint and collaborators, from their year 2000 self-titled record, we heard Tales Live from the Crypt. Choir gave us Go Ahead, that's the B-side of their Map Reference single. From Belgium, we heard Mal with Dialogue. From China, we heard Wei Chung Lo with Parting at Yang Quan. Took that from Secret Museum of Mankind, Volume 3. Followed that up with Marisa Anderson performing Hamd from her new record on Thrill Jockey, the Anthology of Un-American Folk Music. Got to see Marisa Anderson last week. It was wonderful. She played several pieces from this new record of hers, where she went into Harry Smith's collection of records and found music from around the world, which she transcribed. Great stuff, highly recommended. We follow that with Big Blood, She Said Nothing To. White Heaven, Yui Sahara and Friends, with Doll Hands from their 1990 record, Out. And we wrapped up with Augustus Pablo, Havendale Rock. Stay tuned. We will continue for 2 more hours right here on WCBN FM Ann Arbor. 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
1: 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Ann Arbor is fantastic. There are great new music, electronic musicians.

0: second hour of Radio Babaluma with Augustus Pablo, Silent Sata. We started with Elizabeth Brown, composer and performer, microtonal composer, using the shakuhachi and collaborating with the Momenta Quartet, kind of a call and response. Elizabeth Brown, really fascinating composer and performer, working with shakuhachi and also sometimes working with Harry Perch's instruments. We've heard from her before and we'll hear from her again. That was a piece called Mirage from an album of the same name, released in 2013, New World Records. We followed that with the No-Neck Blues Band, Lugnagal, from their 2005 release, Kavaris. The Machunius Ensemble, Paul Panhuysen and Remco Shah and friends. That was Turkish Delight. I took that from their incredible box set, The Archives, Part 1, 1968 to 1980, released on Apollo Records. Blues Control collaborating with Laraji on Freakways Volume 8. That was entitled City of Love. Overhang Party with a track off of Tokyo Flashback Volume 2 that translates, I've seen it translated to Appearing Right Now, Emerging Right Now. Just one of the all-time great contemporary psychedelic rock bands from Japan. Overhang Party, Emerging Right Now. And as I mentioned, we wrapped up with Augustus Pablo, Silent Sata. 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I'm Greg Bays. The name of the show is Radio Babaluma. We're at 88.3 on the FM dial. 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We're going to stretch out with some longer pieces. So settle in, and thanks for tuning in. 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

Wrapping up this week's Radio Babaluma with an hour of extended pieces. We started with the music of Teiji Ito, great Japanese-American composer. That was taken from a compact disc called Watermill, and it was entitled Summer. That was original music composed in 1972 for the Jerome Robbins New York City Ballet. Follow that with Richard Young's Three-Handed Star, recording of Voice and Concertina with studio treatments from Richard Young's. And we wrapped up with Anthony Moore of Slap Happy with Mu Na Huil Ni Ha Shaolis, which translates from the Scottish Gaelic to concerning everything they can think of. That's some early work from Anthony Moore, produced by Uwe Nettelbeck from Faust's Circle. Faust's musicians hang out for this recording too. This has been Radio Babaluma on WCBN FM Ann Arbor. I'm Greg Bays, and I invite you to join me again at 6:30 tonight for Audio Fireplace. 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

I'm DJ Gray. You're listening to Waffle House All-Star Hour. If there's an echo, I'm sorry. Let me tell you what we've been listening to quickly, because I think there is an echo. I don't want to disturb your morning. We were just listening to Ariane's My House on Mars, the 1975's Love Me, Horse Girl's Billy, Rodriguez's Hate Street Dialogue, Curse All Kings, The Sadness of Imagined Ghosts, Cilantro Boombox's Living in a Box, and we started it out with Jimmy Buffett's Fool Button off of his Son of a Sailor release. We're going to keep on rolling full free form here in the morning. If you didn't catch it, the station is giving away tickets to Phoebe Bridgers' show in Detroit. So check out the website for more info on that. We're going to keep it rolling. I'll talk to you at the end of the hour. Thanks so much for listening. 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
1: Well, now it's 3 o'clock on a Wednesday afternoon. So that means it's a high probability that you're listening to WCBN FM Ann Arbor, a broadcast service of the University of Michigan, run by students with help from the community, which is you and me. Anyway, this is Reverend Andrew. The show is Jazz Till Whenever. We're starting with three random picks from the massive wall of jazz LPs, which is directly behind me. We're doing okay today for recognizing bands. This is Stefan Grappelli, which I've known for a long time. And we have some John Scofield with Matt Goldsberry, who I don't know, and Ed Schuler, who I don't know, and Billy Hart, who I think I've heard of. And the third random pick was Errol Garner, which, of course, I've known for a long time. So not bad. I know better than two-thirds of the artists, which is a step in the right direction. So this is Stefan Grappelli. He's doing Hallelujah. He's playing with Hank Jones, who's apparently a Detroit keyboard guy. So we'll let this go for a bit, then we'll go through our two and third random picks, and then we'll see where we go. This is technically a freeform slot, so whatever seems like it might be amusing, give me a call, 734-763-3500, or you can text me at 734-489-9894, and that's any SMS-compliant device. We're no longer just Apple stuff, so that's a step in the right direction. Let's go. I'm here till 5 when Living Writers takes over the airwaves.

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0: And welcome to this week of Anarchy in Japanske here on WCBN FM Ann Arbor. What you're going to get today, as I sub for Zeki this week, is a smattering of tunes from Japan, not exactly following the super punky underground aesthetic that Zeki usually follows. Sorry, Zeki, I'm doing my best to follow the theme, but some things in that vein you'll hear today. We're going to start out with a kind of spooky, funky vibe and keep it going to some different places. I'm typically known for my video game music, so there'll be some video game music here on Anarchy in Japanske. I'm Coaster, by the way. Hello. Hope you're having a good Sunday afternoon. It's nice to be in the station on Sunday, especially when it's warm out, and I can soak in the sun. So, what you're hearing now is the Mystery Kindaichi Band, which is a band that was formed to create a soundtrack for a fake movie adaptation of a murder mystery novel series in Japan. And that's a really cool concept for an album. So we're going to dive into that. We're going to dive into some more music later on. But for now, imagine you're in a spooky graveyard or something. I don't know what's going on here, but you picture the vibes. I send them over. Hope you enjoy the show.

Hello, hello. This is Coaster, and you're still listening to WCBN FM Ann Arbor. Here in Ann Arbor, or in another place. Could be in a different country, too. I hope you've enjoyed our selection of music thus far. This is Anarchy in Japanske, a show typically about the underground rock, noise, whatever, psychedelic sounds, whatever you want in Japan's music scene, old and modern. But here today, I just have a bit of music from my own catalog, fitting that vibe, hopefully a little bit. You can send me, give me a call and give me a rating on how close I am to the show's normal aesthetic. But we persist. We carry on. What you've heard so far, we opened the show with some Mystery Kindaichi Band. We'll slowly follow that up, shortly follow that up with more. But since then, starting from now going backwards, right now you're hearing Kichijoji Forest by Ryota Kozuka from the Shin Megami Tensei 4 soundtrack. Before that, you heard Disturbing Picture by Yuri Fukuda and Tsuchigumo by Mitsuharu Fukuyama, both off of the Yakuza Dead Souls, or also known as Ryuga Gotoku of the End, which is a zombie game. Surprise, surprise. They have a very interesting noisy rock kind of aesthetic for that game that I quite like. Before that, you heard more tracks from Shin Megami Tensei 4, Battle C2, Cathedral of Shadows No. 1, and Naraku Lower Strata, all composed by the lovely Ryota Kozuka. And then, before that, one final track, Dark Caverns, from the Octopath Traveler soundtrack, composed by Yasunori Nishiki. And you will hear more from him, as well as Ryota Kozuka, before the show wraps up. But that's what you've heard so far. Tune your ears in to the music to come, and I promise, I promise there'll be sounds in them. Yeah, we'll go with that. But up next, we're gonna take a look at some old arcade tracks that are a little bit atmospheric, a little bit nice. I hope you enjoy the sounds, and I'll see you around sometime soon.

Hello, hello. It's me, Coaster, for the final time today as you listen to Anarchy in Japanske, typically hosted by Zaki. So I hope you join sometime, I don't know, anytime, to see what their show's like. And not my songs, even though I do think my songs are pretty cool. What you've heard today so far, we'll go back to where we started. I'll put another track in the background. We'll put the regular Gate of Finis on. There we go. So, starting from what you just heard, going all the way back, you heard Creeping Dread, The Gate of Finis, both by Yasunori Nishiki off the Octopath Traveler original soundtrack, The Gate of Finis being off of the Break and Boost live album, which is pretty cool. You heard Battle A3 from Shin Megami Tensei 4 by Ryota Kozuka, Akuma no Temari Uta, and Meiro Soul no Sangeki from The Adventures of Kindaichi Kosuke from the Mystery Kindaichi Band, a soundtrack album for a fake movie adaptation of a murder mystery book. Go look that up. It's cool stuff. And of course, Technology Course and Natural Course Technical Navigation by not Zuntada. That's the company. I hate when Spinatron does this to me. Composed by Tamayo Kawamoto off of the Vertexer soundtrack, which is pretty cool. 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We've got more music coming up. 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So look forward to that, too. But I have no advice for you, sadly, today. If you want advice, come to my 9 a.m. show on Tuesdays, where I play video game music all the time. And then you'll hear my lifely advice. But I think I'm just going to close it out today with a fun track from Octopath Traveler, a fun little finale one from their live album. Thanks for listening, thanks for tuning in, and I'll see you around another time, another place. Perceivably the same world, we'll see about that. Thanks for listening. This is Daughter of the Dark God from Octopath Traveler.

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Chiming in here to say you're listening to WCBN FM Ann Arbor, and this is Lucky Spin with Juju. Right now we're listening to Carmen Carvalho's Chanson d'Amour, the Song of Love. Don't turn that dial, I've got much in store for you.

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You don't know. You don't know.

checking in here with the Tao Te Ching reading of the day. This is the Stephen Mitchell translation. The supreme good is like water, which nourishes all things without trying to. It is content with low places that most people disdain. Thus, it is like the Tao. In dwelling, live close to the ground. In thinking, keep it simple. In conflict, be fair and generous. In governing, don't try to control.

as well as two Carmen Cavallo records, two songs including All or Nothing at All and Chanson d'Amour, the Song of Love. Thanks so much for tuning in. 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Yes, Fridays at 7 p.m. is the leisure experiment. If you like what you're listening to, it's usually a lot of easy life, middle of the road music. All right, we'll get back into the tunes. 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

All right, chiming in here with a little bit of events reading. This is from the events calendar at wcbn.org/events. For example, today, actually, I think it's wrapping up shortly, was the Ann Arbor Black Film Festival Day 3 at the Ann Arbor District Library Downtown Branch. Let's see, what is there to do this week? On Tuesday, June 9th at 5 p.m., the Easy Street Jazz Band will be performing at Zal Gaz Grotto on West Stadium Boulevard in Ann Arbor, Michigan. We also have Klezundite, which is a 13-piece klezmer group from Detroit. They'll be performing at the Ann Arbor District Library Downtown Branch on Wednesday, June 10th from 6 p.m. to 7 p.m. Don't want to miss that. And looks like also on Wednesday, Tank and the Bangas will be performing at L Club in Detroit. So that's taking place at 7 p.m. with special guest Ariel J. Let's see if I've got one more for you here. Next Saturday, Wilco will be performing at Meadowbrook Amphitheater in Rochester Hills, Michigan. It's June 13th, Saturday, at 8 p.m. Lots of events to check out. There's also Paul Simon the following week, June 20th, Saturday at 8 p.m. at Meadowbrook. Don't want to miss that. All right, we're going to get back into the music. I've been really chill vibes today, very leisure experiment type music. But we're going to pick it up here in the second half here. I have some more R&B and like disco type singles that I'll play. Almost entirely vinyl today as well. All right, getting back into the music. Thanks so much for tuning in.

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Phoebe Bridgers, The Lost Tour.

All right, I'll be honest with you guys, that was kind of a crazy transition into the Phoebe Bridgers promo. But I wanted to catch you up with what you've been listening to. This latter half of the episode has been very much more club mixes, dance music. At some point you heard Full Body Heat by Five Special, which shouts out Detroit, so I really love that one. And then we also listened to The Chimes' Heaven Heavy Club Mix. And then we just listened to Heat You Up, Melt You Down remix by The Shirley Lights. Very fun. And now we're listening to Earth, Wind, and Fire. Should be a good time. Thank you guys so much for tuning in. I feel like I always have so much on my mind before I get on air, and I'm like, I have so much to talk about. And then as soon as I get here and I start smacking down vinyls, I'm like, what do I want to say? But I just hope everyone's having a good Sunday. It's June 7th. We're approaching 6 p.m. Thanks so much for joining me. If you're a regular listener, I'm on every Sunday this summer from 5 p.m. to 6 p.m. Lucky Spin with Juju. It kind of variates every week what we play. I do really like Earth, Wind, and Fire, what you're hearing right now. So like last week, for example, was much more 60s and 70s records. And this week we did some dance and at the start, some more leisure, middle of the road music. It's always a blast, and I'm very grateful to be here. 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All right, I'll stop yapping. Thanks so much for tuning in, and don't turn that dial.

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It's 6 a.m. You're tuned into WCBN FM Ann Arbor, where we're bringing you the musical lowdown. Today's Boz Scaggs' birthday, 82. Have a great morning, folks.

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You're tuned in to WCBN FM Ann Arbor. Let me run through what we've heard so far. Started things off with Lowdown by Boz Scaggs, who's celebrating a birthday today, born in 44. That's from Silk Degrees in 76. Followed that with some Bootsy Collins stuff that came in between his work with James Brown in Parliament, What's So Never the Dance, parts 1 and 2. I love it when there's a part 1 and a part 2, especially when you hear them all together. House Guest was the name of that band, briefly together in that downtime between those two incredible gigs that Bootsy had. Joyce Jones followed that with Help Me Make Up My Mind. And then you heard Michelle, and I'll butcher this, DeGioncello, Better by the Pound, which is a funkadelic tune written by Eddie Hazel and George Clinton. That's from her album Cookie, the anthropological mixtape in 2002. You just heard Mystic Bowie's Talking Dreads with Shakedown Street. The album is Mystic Bowie's Talking Dreads as well, collection mostly of Talking Heads covers. And then I was surprised to see this Shakedown Street on it, which is really excellent. Another cover coming up. This is the Dirty Dozen Brass Band from their album What's Going On, which came out in 2008. Total replication of the Marvin Gaye record What's Going On. And what you're going to hear features Guru from Gangstar. Inner City Blues makes me want to holler.

die at the constellations. Look into your soul, feel a revelation. Your mind, in its most positive state, will connect with others who equally relate. Planets come together in a peaceful formation, so we can surpass the pain and degradation. Suffering and sacrifice will not be in vain, 'cause the beauty that is truth will always remain.

when the lies, the myths, and the fables will burn. And that which is pure will then shine through. So it's time to leave the negative thoughts behind you. Inhale and breathe the good air in. Exhale, releasing impurities within. If you don't

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All right, folks. 6:53 Monday morning. You're tuned in to WCBN FM Ann Arbor. Let me run through what we just heard. It was a Jack White threefer, Detroit legend. Last up was Corporation from Boarding House Reach in 2018. But before that, brand new single, a couple months old, God and the Broken Ribs. That's a 2026 release. And we started off with You Are the Sunshine of My Life. Such a great cover of that great tune by Jack White. And honestly, I don't have right in front of me when that was released, but probably in the last 10 years or so. But don't quote me on that. Before that, Sea Train, Flute Thang, from their album Watch in 73. You might have recognized it if you're a Beastie Boys fan because they sampled it on Flute Loop. Let me see, what did we have before that? Games Without Frontiers by Peter Gabriel from his 1980 record Melt. It's or Peter Gabriel 3. And before that, Pretzel Logic, the Steely Dan tune by the New York Rock and Soul Review, which is something that Donald Fagen put together in the early 90s and ultimately led to Steely Dan coming back together and touring, which led to me seeing them first in 2006 at Pine Knob. And that's all she wrote. Playing some songs for a friend. Let's see, what's up next? Simon & Garfunkel, 50 Ways to Lose Your Lover, Leave Your Lover.

All right, folks. That was Steve Gadd on drums. He came up with that beat. Paul Simon, of course, wrote the song, but Steve Gadd brought that incredible, distinctive sound to the song. We're coming up on 7 a.m. In fact, now it is 7 a.m. Look at that. One thing I love about that album, the concert in Central Park, it's probably my favorite live record. Paul Simon makes it funny. He talks about how the guys selling loose joints in the crowd are giving half their proceeds to the city that night. So I think that was pretty commendable. Anyways, next up, some songs about freedom. Then we're going to roll into the Prince celebration segment of the show, because yesterday was his birthday, and it's been about 10 years since the world lost him. 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

We're gonna do it, and we're gonna do it well done.

Hey folks, 7:18 Monday morning, you're tuned in to WCBN FM Ann Arbor, and we've gotten into the Prince Fest portion of the show. It was his birthday yesterday, R.I.P. Prince, one of the greatest ever. You just heard Starfish and Coffee, which is actually the first song I ever played on Breakfast Jams. Nothing Compares to You with Rosie Gaines before that, Prince and the New Power Generation from Live at Glam Slam, which I picked up at or on Record Store Day last year, I think. Before that, a couple songs about freedom, real freedom, not the dopey kind of freedom you hear some people talk about, like freedom from responsibility and decency. We heard Traffic with Freedom Rider from John Barleycorn Must Die in 1970. And then one of my favorite songs, Beyoncé's Freedom, which features Kendrick Lamar from her brilliant record Lemonade in 2016. And we wrapped up the last hour with Simon & Garfunkel, 50 Ways to Leave Your Lover. We're going to keep the Prince-mentum going, and we're going to go a little crazy.

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Time to check your cell phone. 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
1: Folks, 7:36, Monday morning, you're tuned in to WCBN-FM Ann Arbor, and we're in the middle of a Prince Fest. It was his birthday yesterday. The world lost him about 10 years ago now. I remember where I was and how I felt when that was announced. It was shocking and tragic and still in recovery. You just heard Baltimore from his last record in 2015, Hit and Run Phase 2. Before that, Breakfast Can Wait, a great little song from Art Official Age. That was released in 2014. Before that was Hard Rock Lover from Hit and Run Phase 1, also released in 2015. We're going to keep the Prince Mentum going. Next up is Musicology.

0: 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Don't you ever touch my stereo.
1: He said, I got good and plenty of what you need the most. And that's time.
2: 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Rocking you coast to coast. Hips and lips, chips and whips.
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6: 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They say the

dinners, but that's fine, cause I'm blind, by blindest cat in the dark. It might come two in the morning, after roaming in the park. How to understand, always changing plans, how to inhale, to handle. Once and alone, make it worth your while, the price of Prince's candle.

Hey, folks. It's coming up on 8 a.m. It's about 7:55, a couple seconds before that. We've been listening to some Prince here on WCBN-FM Ann Arbor. Yesterday was his birthday. Of course, we lost him about 10 years ago. Still feels tragic. So I wanted to get some Prince momentum going today and give everybody an opportunity to hear some great Prince stuff, not just some of the cuts you know from the radio back in the day, but some deeper cuts, some of my favorite Prince tunes. And if you're not a Prince fan, I hope some of these songs have brought you into the fold. That was Incense and Candles from 3121 in 2006. And then before that, you heard Raspberry Beret, which of course you probably know, from Around the World in a Day, 1985 was when that was released. Before that, you heard Joy and Repetition from Graffiti Bridge in 1990. If you like that song, you want to dig a little deeper, there's a great live, like, 16-minute version on YouTube where he just rips it up on guitar, and it is fantastic, folks. Before that, Musicology from Musicology in 2004. And Baltimore before that, probably Prince's most, or certainly one of his most political songs, that was from Hit and Run Phase 2. And before that, Breakfast Can Wait, Artificial Age was the album, 2014. And as I say that, I'm remembering that I already went through that last time I spoke to you. So we're going to wrap up with one more Prince song. Let me check what I lined up. Oh, yeah, Stare. From Hit and Run Phase 2. Again, that was Prince's last record released while he was alive in 2015. And this tune, Stairs, fantastic. Check out this bass.

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My name is DJ Ish, and I am here every Monday in the morning from 8 a.m. to 10 a.m., bringing you the tastiest morsels of freeform radio. So let's enjoy some music on a Monday. Thanks for listening.

How's everybody doing? We're just hanging out, listening to a little bit of music. What did we hear? I'm gonna talk at you for a second. We started off the show with some Rheingold. I had to atone for

Colombier and Serge Gainsbourg. But we heard his Requiem for a Dream, which is pretty fantastic. And then I'm totally stealing one from Terry. He played this track a few weeks ago. I don't even know what show he was doing, but I screamed. So I had to drag this one out and play it again for you, because not only am I a fan of the Lightfoot, the Gourd, but anytime I hear Sundown, well, something happens. And then hearing a French version, a French cover version, is even better. So, but it's not, it's French, but Nana Mouskouri is actually a Greek chanteuse. So we heard her version, her 74 version of Le Monde C'est Comme L'été, or Sundown, originally written by the one and only Gordon Lightfoot. So there. And then we heard some Judy Nylon, this time with Crucial from 1982's Pale Judy. We heard Room Without a View on that one, which is pretty cool. And then we heard First Hand Experience and Second Hand Love from the one and only Giorgio Moroder from 77's From Here to Eternity. So let's just keep rolling. I got a bunch of 80s stuff pulled for you. Some off the rack, off kilter, under the radar, behind the barn kind of stuff. So let's have some fun with this.

I don't know about you, but whenever I don't feel like doing homework, prostitution is always the answer. Yeah, where else are you going to hear, "I want to be a prostitute," from Alisa, a 1980s artist. She released the 7-inch on Ear Movie Records. Did it say 82? Yeah. And then before that, we heard "I Hate Being in Love." Ain't That the Truth, from Amy and the Angels, from 1981. And I can't tell you how many times I've made that exact noise. Did they end the song with? This came out from an amazing compilation. Let me grab it and make sure I have it. It's Making Waves, a collection of 12 women's bands from the UK. So, I think there were dates on that, but I don't know. But that the original was released in 81. And then Boy Trouble gave us Party Girl, the B-side Pink Playtex from 1983. So that's where we are. And then I have just a few events for you this morning. I seem to be having technical difficulties, so I'm going to read you what I can. And then we'll keep going with more music, because that's why we are all here, right? So tomorrow night, Tuesday, June 9th at 7 p.m. at the Magic Bag in Ferndale, fabulous, funky Ferndale, is Daria Yildirim and Group Simsek. They are German, but singing in the Turkish language, drawing from Anatolian folk and pop music. So that should be pretty cool. And then we're going to leap forward into the future. June 14th. At 7:30 p.m. is Dan Byrne at the Arc. The 16th, which is a Tuesday, at 7 p.m. is Echo and the Bunnymen coming to the Fillmore in downtown Detroit. And then right here in town at Hill Auditorium on Friday the 19th at 8 p.m. are the Avett Brothers and Mike Patton, which is a weird combo, very weird. But they're presenting a performance called ATTV/PTTN. So, yeah, Mike Patton, as you may remember him from Faith No More and Mr. Bungle. So, line up for that one. And then Paul Simon himself with capital H, will be at the Meadowbrook Amphitheater in Rochester Hills, way on up there in Oakland County, on June 20th at 8 p.m., and there is a note here saying the first half of the show will feature a complete performance of Simon's 2023 album, Seven Palms. And then we'll round things out with the rest of June, because I'm telling you, there will be more events. But of Montreal, of indie fame, with Cormay, will be at the Magic Stick on June 28th, which is a Sunday at 7 p.m., Events calendar is brought to you by the locally owned Ann Arbor Observer, providing news and events online at annarborobserver.com. 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during our programs. There is a full list in real time of what we play, so... Anyway, that's it for right now for events. Let's move on. Since we are playing some Serge Gainsbourg, this is Psychastiny from the Pasha soundtrack. I should tell you about that. That's below me. I have some more French stuff queued, because that's the way I roll. So thanks for listening to Faux Show Radio, as always, right here on WCBN FM Ann Arbor.

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0: Casey, isn't it kind of nice when the DJ just shuts up for a minute and lets you enjoy the music that you're here for? Well, I aim to please. I keep my mouth shut. Let me tell you that you're listening to Faux Show Radio. My name is DJ Ish. I'll be here for another hour slanging sounds at you. What do we start with? Way back after Events Calendar, we had a little French set. Again, that's what I like. We heard from Les Calamités, whatever. I'm not in a pronouncing mood today. I'm tired. We heard Toutes les Nuits from 84. This is just a 7-inch that came out on New Rose. And then, again, I'm pilfering from the past. Quite a few weeks ago, Sir Frank Yuli, on his wonderful Friday radio program, Radio Ramalama Fa Fa Fa, played this absolute gem of a French 45. So I had to find myself a copy. And because it was delightful, and I thought I would share it again with you. So we heard Les Lutins with Je Cherche. Very catchy ditty from 74. That was great. And then one of my favorite albums that I have in my collection is the Rob Joe Star Band, mid-70s kind of psycho garage French rock. Wacky, good stuff. We heard I Call on One's Muse from that record, which is amazing. And then recently I picked up an older compilation from the fine folks at Bongo Joe. They hit it on all cylinders every time. And in 18, they released a compilation called La Contra Ola, Synthwave and Post-Punk from Spain, 1980 to 86. So we heard a group called Esplendor Geometrico with Moscú Está Helado. And I have to tell you that I'll be back on the 14th with Musica Libre, and I'm going to be playing selects from this album. So we're going to do all synth and post-punk and new wave on that Sunday. So that'll be fun. And then we heard I Jog in the Track Suits with Red Box. That came out in 78 on Tiger. And then that made me want to pick up Steve Piccolo. And this song still is very timely today, as it was when the current regime took power. I Don't Want to Join a Cult, 1982's Domestic Exile. And then I've been wanting to play this for a while, but there's a little expletive I just have been too lazy to remove, so I finally got around to it. So we heard Never Say Never from Romeo Void from 1982, and I Might Like You Better. And that brings us to right now, a group called Pall Mall, San Francisco punk from the early 80s. Punk and indie, I suppose. This one is very guitar-y. So this track behind me is Red Rhythm from their 81 EP, Rhyming Guitars. Hopefully you like that. So don't go anywhere. This is Faux Show Radio. I'll be here until 10 a.m. with some more stuff just for you. So thanks, as always, for spending time with the radio. 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And don't you forget it.
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scores. English girlie France, what were you looking for? I fell in love with you as soon as I saw you. When I told you that my heart was all yours,

0: All right, you are tuned in to Faux Show Radio, dependably on your airwaves every Monday from 8 to 10 a.m. Real quick rundown. We started at the top of the set with some Fellfarben. Yeah, more German crap. That's just the way it is. From 1980, we heard Angst from Monarchy and Altdag. And then some Dojoji with Fair Michello, Leaving Her Dreams Behind from their 84 subtitled album. And then some cool Telex. I was so happy to find some Telex in the station. We heard Tour de France from 1980's Eurovision. And then right now we're listening to Kraftwerk, the godfathers of electrokraut. This is The Telephone from Electric Cafe from 86. So, thanks for listening. Don't go anywhere.
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Yes, I realize that I just spoke at you, and why not? I said I was going to not do that, but I'm still doing it anyway. You're listening to WCBN FM Ann Arbor. My name is DJ Ish. I'm here under no duress whatsoever, enjoying my time on the radio, digging under the rocks and playing interesting things for you. We started off the set with Confusion from New Order, from 1987's Substance. And then I picked up a recent reissue of Cro-Mags, their Best Wishes album from 1989. We heard Days of Confusion. And I was going to spiral into a Confusion set, but I got a little sidetracked by something else, so... right now we're listening to Arkansas, A-R-K-A-N-S-A-W, Arkansas Man, another San Francisco kind of punk indie group from the early 80s. This is their ballroom song from their 12-inch of the same name from 82. So, okay, it is now time for us to reflect right here on WCBN-FM Ann Arbor.

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Then what's the secret between the two? These me's and you's, how many can there be? Oh, I don't mind all that around the place, as long as you keep it well away from me.

to pretend that the change is anything but cheap. With your infant pique and your angst pretensions, sometimes you act like such a creep.

Oh man, I didn't think I could pull that much mirror content out of my nether regions. We had a mirror. We were reflecting on ourselves. We had a mirror set, and it went quite well, I think. We started off with Mirror in the Bathroom from the English Beat from 1980s. I just can't stop it. That song always reminds me of a club in Germany I went to in the early 90s called The Goom. And I believe there were glass tables, if I remember correctly, and I don't remember very much. But it was Russian. It was a Russian club. Glass tables. That's about it. But yeah, that Mirror in the Bathroom always makes me think of that place. And Time was special. And then we heard from Bill Nelson's Red Noise. It's the complete compilation that I have called Art Empire Industry, The Complete Red Noise. And this, of course, is Bill Nelson. We heard Acquitted by Mirrors. See, we're in our mirror set. And then Mirror on the Wall from Tripod Jimmy from Long Walk Offshore Pier from 1982. And then my pal Zolar X, who are still busy making music. We heard Mirrors from their timeless release. And then my obsessive crush, Peter Hamill. Oh no, that would be Steve Hillage is my obsessive 70s rock dude crush. Anyway, we heard Mirror Images from his PH7 solo album from 79, which is great. And then Hawkwind. I couldn't not play this track. It is so good. Mirror of Illusion from 1970s, A Hawkwind, is amazing. So, and then that brings us to right now. We're listening to Red Noise, the French group that was born out of the ashes of the Sorbonne riots in the 70s. We heard 20 Mirror Mozarts composing on teabag. On teabag and 12 cup bra. There, I'm glad I got that straight. That was from Sachel Locher, I think. Anyway, let's keep going with the music right here on Faux Show Radio, WCBN FM Ann Arbor. Thank you so much for listening.

0: We are going to wrap up today's program with another selection from Le Pacha, the film soundtrack that I picked up by Serge Gainsbourg and Michel Colombier. This is the instrumental version of Requiem for un Gone, which is my jam lately. This last kind of short set of music, we had kind of an Anika appreciation set. So just recently, in late 25, Jim Jarmusch and Anika released their original music from the film Father, Mother, Sister, Brother, and they do a great version of These Days. And if anybody can do Nico, it is Anika. So there. And then Anika does another cover, this time The Kinks' I Go to Sleep from their self-titled album in 10. And then I figured we would drag out some Kinks. We heard This Time Tomorrow from 1970s, Lola versus Power Man and the Money Go Round Part 1. Classic album that you should not be without in your collection. So, anyway, this is Faux Show Radio every Monday on WCBN FM Ann Arbor. Please stay tuned because 45 Revolutions is revving up and will be coming up next. So don't go anywhere.
1: How's it going? This is the aforementioned 45 Revolutions. I am your host, pseudonym for tonight, or I guess this morning. Sorry, I'm used to playing my 11 p.m. show on Wednesdays. So this rotational show is a new thing for me, and I'm doing it today. But if you don't like what you hear, then you should check out 45 Revolutions any other week at the same time, and there'll be other people playing music 45 revolutions per minute records. So I think for this episode of 45 Revolutions, we're gonna do something that I have a little bit more expertise in, shall I say, than other genres. I don't know if that works. We're gonna be listening to a lot of punk music. Some of it is local, but much of it is stuff that I have not heard before and that I gleaned as being punk off of the various covers as I leafed through the filing cabinets that we store our 45 records in. So first up, we have The Missing Foundation, which is actually, I read an academic paper about this band. So if you go look up The Missing Foundation, they have this, like, logo, I guess you could say it, like in the same way that Black Flag is like the four bars, or like I don't know, John Bonham has like the interlaced circles. The Missing Foundation has it's a martini glass or a cocktail glass that's overturned, and then it has like these three lines coming through it, and there's like a bar coming through those three lines, like kind of perpendicular to it. And they were one of the foremost activist bands, activist punk bands, during the mid to late 1980s in New York. And I can make an argument about what the paper said. I don't necessarily agree with what the paper said. I think it was overly simplistic. But nonetheless, The Missing Foundation was allegedly a very good band. I have not heard this single in particular. This is going to be Man in the Arena. But there's a quote from Teddy Roosevelt on the back that I've been talking for a while now, but I'll read it to you before we get started. It is not the critic who counts, not the one who points out how the strong man stumbled or how the doer of deeds might have done them better. The credit belongs to the man who is actually in the arena, whose face is marred with sweat and dust and blood, who strives valiantly, who errs and comes short again and again, who knows the great enthusiasms, the great devotions, and spends himself in a worthy cause, who, if he wins, knows the triumph of high achievement, and who, if he fails, at least fails while daring greatly, so that his place shall never be with those cold and timid souls who know neither victory nor defeat. That's from Teddy Roosevelt. I don't know why they chose Teddy Roosevelt. They don't seem like the kind of band. And it's apparently manufactured and distributed by Dutch East India Trading. But whatever the case, Missing Foundation, Man in the Arena.

0: All right. That was a Proto Martyr with a King Boots off of Dreads 85-84. Before that, we heard Terrible Twos with Plunderball. Oh, yeah. Proto Martyr is a Detroit bass band. FYI. They're pretty popular if you haven't heard of them. So is Terrible Twos with Plunderball off of Plunderball, backed with Spitting Image. Before that, we heard Mother Fist with Last Word off of All the Lessons. Mother Fist is based out of... I couldn't find much information on them, but I think that they recorded this at Santa Ana, and the record they released it on Fearless, or the label they released it on Fearless, was based in somewhere in California, somewhere around there. Before that, we heard Gaunt with Pollution off of Fielder's Choice. I like that one quite a bit. That's out of Ohio, so Columbus, Ohio. So, you know, we have some bands from Ohio that are classified as local, but I guess Columbus is too far away. Before that, we heard Drinkin', Druggin', and Drivin' by Vane. This one I could find, like, basically no information on, aside from the Discogs page. And, you know... You get what you get with a band that makes songs called Drinking, Drugging, and Driving, which I do not endorse. WCBN does not endorse. Don't do that. Before that, we heard Man in the Arena by Missing Foundation. I guess we started off a little bit more abrasive than we're at right now. But, yeah, so far it's looked like a good variation of punk music, ranging from the noisier stuff to the more garagey or, like, blues, punky. But up next we have, now the, I have no clue what this band is. They're called Hand Over Head. And they recorded it in Hell, Michigan, at White Rose Studios. This was released in 1992, and apparently I think they're based out of Ipsy. They're described as a metal band, so we'll see how accurately that sounds. The cover looked like a classic punk cover. But, you know, this song is called Daddy Was a Nazi.
1: Generations had its chance. Hitler, Mussolini, those were the men. Now is the age of the barbarians. The world's going up in smoke. I say, let it come, get it over with.

0: Just 1 minute, laddies. I've just two or three words to say to you, laddies, and that's don't worry. Don't ever worry. I'm in a position to know secret information. The Rosicrucians, the Great White Brotherhood, the High Secret Orders. But you've no faith. You must have faith. Faith and power, secret power. Men who guard the trust from the deepest inside, as the Watchmen call it. Mystic rulers, all one club, chained together by one purpose, one idea. Mankind's champions. Follow me, Billy?
1: Oh, why, of course.
2: 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She asked her mother for 15 cents to see the elephants. They jump the fence. 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

All right. That was Bruce Gilbert, ostensibly of Wire and also Dome. I don't know the latter band, but I'm very familiar with Wire. Playing on, I guess, instruments he doesn't usually. That's a Monotron, a Chaos Pad, and Garage Band. Okay. Before that, we heard the Garo Garo Gigi. They're a band from Japan, a noise group. I don't know if you'd call them a band, with No Sound. Before that, we heard the Jesus Lizard with Mouth Breather. And then Things to Do Today by Big Black. And then before that, we heard two Germs tracks, one right after the other. First one, or second one, What We Do Is Secret. That's from the rehearsal at the Canterbury in 1979, and also Forming from that same rehearsal. That's off of DCC. And before that, we unfortunately had to cut it off early due to a violation. But that was Bikini Kill with Joan Jett of Joan Jett fame, with Demi Rep. I guess moving forward, we're going to chill things out maybe a little bit, or maybe we'll bring them back up. We have a local band. It's called Mind Expansion, and this song is called Moog Monday.

Hillary must know what he's doing. After all, he's the president, right? And I know that the modern struggle between communist imperialism and democratic imperialism is a hell of a lot more important than all the millions of years it took humankind to just evolve to this point, or the fragile balance of all life on Earth, or the right of billions of people to just live out their natural lives. And hey, I didn't want to get old anyway. So yeah, it's fine with me if a handful of bureaucrats who are out of touch with basic reality destroy the world in the name of one insane ideology or another. As a good American, I have to say, go for it, Mr. President, sir. Go for it. And shoot 'em one time for me.

existed from the morning of the world. And I shall exist until the last star falls from the heavens. Although I have taken

0: That was I, Caligula by Moultrified. Moultrified? Whatever. Doesn't matter. They're a local band as well from the Big A2. Or Royal Oak, I guess. What? It says they're from... Okay. Well, somewhere in Michigan. Before that, we heard the Art Interface, or I guess just Art Interface with War Dance. Before that, we heard Mind Expansion with Moog Monday off of Volume 2, or Mind Expansion Volume 2. And then before that, we heard Ingress by Bruce Gilbert. And we're almost out of time. So, you ready?
1: Yeah.
0: All right, we're going to play. Up next, we have Bird Boy with Earth Says Hello. 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

Hello, hello. You're listening to WCBN FM Ann Arbor, and this is The Earth Says Hello with Bird Boy. That is me saying hello to you on this fine Monday morning. That was just Kate Bush with Wuthering Heights, and in honor of the summer game starting tomorrow at the library, I am going to attempt a summer game reading book-themed show. We'll see if I can pull it off because I had this idea like 30 minutes ago. But next up, we're going to The Sundays with Here's Where the Story Ends. And if you have any suggestions on that theme, feel free to call at 734-763-3500 or text 734-489-9894. Okay, here are The Sundays.

'Twas an ugly duckling, with feathers all stubby and brown. And the other birds, in so many words, said, "Get out of town. 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

think anyone has ever played The Ugly Duckling on WCBN before? If you have or you know someone has, please let me know. But I'm willing to bet that that was a first. Anyways, I told you I'd be taking some serious liberties here. So if you're along for the ride, thank you so much.

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1: This is the story of Captain Hook, a young Swede that liked to cook up rhymes in the bathroom all alone, singing hooky hooky gibberish into his phone. 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
0: No.
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0: and I'm BMO, baby.
1: Wow, fun times. I have never heard that before, and I don't know what I expected Baby Theo to sound like, because I guess, yeah, I mean, that was certainly a baby voice. That was Captain Hook by Wolf Peck, featuring Baby Theo, Bootsy Collins, and Mushy K. Before that, Stevie Wonder with Same Old Story, Katie Lang and a Sis Boom Bang with Perfect Word, Mindy Patinkin with The Ugly Duckling, The Magnetic Fields with The Book of Love, The Sundays with Here's Where the Story Ends, Kate Bush with Wuthering Heights. If you have tuned in more recently than 28 minutes ago, I am attempting to do a vaguely book-themed show in honor of AA Deal's summer game starting tomorrow. As you can see, I'm really reaching, so if you have any suggestions, feel free to call in at 734-763-3500. But I'm having fun, so I hope you are too. Gonna turn it over to a quick PSA or two, and then the events, and then some more music. Thanks so much for going on this adventure with me.

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3: 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Today is Monday, June 8th, somehow already. This evening at 7, the Paul Keller Orchestra with Sarah D'Angelo plays Zalgaz Grotto. Tomorrow, from 2 to 3:30 p.m., the Gratitude Steel Band will play an afternoon show at the Ann Arbor District Library's downtown branch. Then we've got Daria Yildirim and Group Simsek from Germany playing the Magic Bag at 7 on Tuesday. Then on Wednesday, Ipsiarboru presents Mothy, Totally, Vikalele, Artemis, Faye, and Satin Subterranean. Wow, that's so many names. At the Water Tower Distilling Company from 4 p.m. to 7:30 p.m. Also on Wednesday, Klezuntite, a 13-piece klezmer group from Detroit, plays at the Ann Arbor District Library's downtown branch from 6 to 7 p.m. And then on Thursday, Sonic Lunch will feature the Accidentals with Emma Zink, an opening act, Ember and Ash. 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

Wow. Real slow fade out on that one. Sorry, guys. I thought I had about 20 more seconds, so just forgive me a moment here. And thank you to the caller I just had. We'll be getting to your suggestions as soon as I can find them. Here's a little something to tide us over until then.

Amour non programmé.

Alrighty. We are just about at the end of our time today, and wow, it's an adrenaline rush to try to do a theme on the fly. That was Talking Heads with the book I read. Thank you so much to the person who called in and suggested that. We have basically every Talking Heads album, so I was just kind of like pulling them off the shelf, reading the back of every single one. It probably would have been faster to just look up which one that was on in the first place, but anyways, it was fun. Before that, with Regina Spektor with Samson, because the Bible, also a book. Talia with The River of Books. Jefferson Airplane with White Rabbit. Blues Trottoir with Cyborg, which that one's kind of a reach, but there are definitely books about cyborgs, and I just needed something. The Police with Tea in the Sahara. Tori Amos with Baker Baker, and you're like, that's not a book, but guess what? The album is called Tales of a Librarian, so that counts. Wolf Peck with Captain Hook, and I think I read all of the rest of those. Thank you so much for joining me on my summer game book themed show spectacular. Don't turn that dial because Mark is here for the living room, and I'm sure, oh, and Debbie is also here, and I'm sure that it will be a great time. Thank you so much for listening. 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

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The indiscriminating listener's choice in the belly of the beast. And now,

0: That's a Canadian band, Tragically Hip, on WCBN. Welcome to the living room. My name is Mark. Debbie's here.
1: Hello, everyone.
0: Hey, good to see you, Debbie. Tragically Hip did Little Bones from their album Road Apples. You know who was a big fan of Tragically Hip was our old neighbor Jim from Jim and Bonnie.
1: Oh.
0: Yeah. This guy was very, not really a super musical oriented guy. I don't remember how it came up in, you know, some context that he really liked this obscure Canadian band called Tragically Hip. I was like, I have their record. It was really cool.
1: So it was a big connector for you.
0: It was a big connector. Maybe the only connector. All right. So it's hot, you know. It's going to be 85 today, I think.
1: Yeah. Good pool day.
0: It is a good pool
1: day. You know, we were driving here past the public pools, and they're empty because the children are still in school. So
0: yeah, they got another week of school.
1: You can head on over and have the pool to yourself.
0: Right.
1: I mean, it was literally no one was there.
0: Yeah, it's a great pool day. All right, well, here's some more hot tunes. Here's another band. I listened to the. I played the Tragically Hip because I heard that over the weekend. I played that record over the weekend, and I said, this is really good. I haven't heard this one in a long time. Here's another one I played over the weekend. Hadn't heard it in a long time, and I'm like, oh, my God, this is great. Here are the Sugar Cubes.

since last April. Hopefully I'm better by the summertime. Sun's out, guns out, I'm clutching mine. Been through way too much to summarize. Too much in my hands to let it go. It's gonna be okay one day.

0: That's Vince Staples with Only in America from his brand new album, Cry Baby. Vince is from Long Beach, and in addition to his work in music, he's also an actor. He's been on a lot of shows, including Abbott Elementary, and he hosted his own show on Netflix for a couple of years. I really like what he had to say on that one, Only in America. Before that, Cal Jader, the great vibist Cal Jader, remixed version of the song Minority. Large Professor's TJ Mix featuring Rob Swift. That's the full title of that. From an album of remixes called Rebop, the Savoy remixes on Savoy Jazz Records. And we started with the Sugar Cubes with Hit, Stick Around for Joy. We were talking, Bird Boy and I were talking before the show about, remember that video that Sugar Cubes did where Bjork was like 8.5 months pregnant? And she was jumping around.
1: I don't remember it.
0: Oh, it's right up your... Oh, I'm sorry. I didn't turn your mic on. You don't remember it.
1: I don't. I remember the song, of course, and I know the Sugar
0: Cubes. I don't know that this was the... I don't know that video went with this song, but I remember...

Thank you. Thank you. That's the end of our first set. That's the end of our first set. We'll see you again a bit later on.

0: Let's have a really big background applause for Fleetwood Mac. Fleetwood Mac.
1: And that was Fleetwood Mac at the Boston Tea Party doing Green Montalishi. We're going to have a public service announcement, and then we'll have some more music.
0: They'll be coming back later.
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1: All right, now turning things over to my co-host, Debbie Napoleon.
3: Okay, hello. We're going to start this next set off with some new Paul Simon.

0: Okay, that was Graceland, Paul Simon. Some really good lyrics there. Mm-hmm. I took a poetry workshop this weekend at mm-hmm. Macon Arts, which is a really great place you should check out. It's out in Clinton, Michigan. They purchased the Boysville, all the property, like 216 acres. They're going to turn it into an arts center, kind of like an Interlochen in the south part of Michigan, or at least that's the dream. But check it out. They have lots of things going on out there. And before that, we heard Renee and Georgette Magritte with their dog After the War. And that was also Paul Simon, and he was inspired by a photograph of them. Before that, we heard Sacred Harp by Paul Simon, which is one of his newest works. He's on tour with that album. He's going to be at Meadowbrook on June 20th. And the song featured his wife, Edie Brickell. And it's from the album Seven Psalms, which is an interesting album. It's meant to be heard all at once in its entirety. That's what he wants people to do. So I wonder what his concert will be like, if he's going to play that through and then play his hits, or what he's going to do. But anyway, that's the set for me.
1: That was great. Always good to hear Paul Simon. I'm always fascinated by the inspiration for songs, you know, that people like Paul Simon can just look at a photograph and a whole song comes to them, you know?
0: Well, yeah, he created the story, the lyrics.
1: Yeah, I loved it. Well, most of you know Astrid Gilberto for singing The Girl from Ipanema. Here she is doing The Doors' Light My Fire.

When I was back there in seminary school, there was a person there who put forth the proposition that you can petition the Lord with prayer. Petition the Lord with prayer. Petition the Lord with prayer.

0: That's The Doors with The Soft Parade. You know, if I was the producer of The Doors and he started in with that, "We want to whip the horse's eyes" stuff, I'd be like, just sing the song, pretty boy.
1: Yeah, I wasn't into that song.
0: Oh, you didn't like that song at all?
1: Not too much.
0: Yeah, well, you know, this album was got kind of bad reviews when it came out, The Soft
1: Parade.
0: Yeah,
1: that might have been me.
0: You were like seven. The Doors' new album stinks.
1: Well, hey, Bing! You know, I had older brothers, and I heard all of that. Yeah.
0: Yeah.
1: My brother had his band in the basement.
0: And you had a band.
1: I did. I did in elementary.
0: Now, were there actually instruments played in the band?
1: Yeah, they played. The other girl, I had the tambourine and the vocals.
0: The tambourine's important if it's played well.
1: Well, I don't know if it was. Sometimes it was maracas. The tambourine was like a babe, not a real.
0: Maracas are good, too.
1: Yeah. The maracas were real, but the tambourine was one of those toy tambourines.
0: There's pictures of Mick Jagger in the old Stones days with like six maracas.
1: I'm sure.
0: God knows what's going on there.
1: I totally compared to him, I'm sure.
0: I don't know what he was doing on the maracas. Maybe he didn't know what he was doing.
1: But, you know, I wrote a couple of the tunes.
0: I know. I think we should get a band in the studio and cut them.
1: Well, wouldn't that be funny?
0: Yeah. You don't have a demo of the original?
1: No, I don't.
0: Don't you have some recordings of you talking?
1: I did. Yes.
0: Stuff like that.
1: I did a whole thing. And then
0: you should bring that in and play it for our listeners.
1: And then I had like a fake language.
0: How did that go?
1: Oh, mingling, a lot of rhyming.
0: Oh, okay.
1: That's lots of rhyming words.
0: Well, that was kind of a Doors-oriented set. Before The Doors themselves, we heard Astrid Gilberto doing Light My Fire, which was something I thought really special. We're going to have this, it's time for station identification and then more music.
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0: For you kids, that was the Firesign Theater, who were really funny. Those were the only comedy albums that were actually better the more you listen to them. You know, most stand-up, you know, George Carlin and stuff, which was great. But it's like once you heard it, right? Like the second time it wasn't really great, you know?
1: Well, it depends. If you're listening to it to study the form.
0: Well, I'm not talking about that.
1: Okay.
0: But the Firesign Theater had all these things buried in them. The first time you'd hear one of their records, you're like, well, this isn't funny at all. And then by the third time, you're like, oh, my God. His story had more holes in it than the Albert Hall.
1: I don't know if I've ever listened.
0: Oh, they were brilliant.
1: I knew of them, but
0: I got to dig through the files here and see what we got. Mm-hmm. They were really good. Nick Danger, Third Eye. That was a whole detective story. Anyway, we're losing the plot a little bit. But, yeah, whatever. There's like seven listeners right now.
1: I don't know. Can we look that up?
0: I don't want to look it up.
1: Okay, let's get to the music.
0: I'm assuming there's millions. Well, here's a group that's one of my favorites. We saw them on this tour, the Yankee Hotel Foxtrot tour. They played at the Michigan Theater. And we sat in the front row of the balcony, and it was one of my favorite concerts ever. They're going to be playing at Meadowbrook on Saturday night at 8 o'clock. Here's Wilco.

0: It was like The Sopranos.
1: It was like the ending of The Sopranos, and maybe that like figured into the inspiration for David Chase.
0: David Chase used, I mean, he wasn't the person who picked all the music for the show, but he was very music conscious. A lot in the same way that Martin Scorsese, very conscious of the way, you know, these guys grew up on the same music and love it and use it.
1: I wonder. That's the question to ask.
0: That's a good question.
1: If we ever meet David Chase.
0: Yeah. I was, you know, this is another, this, today's show, I'm playing a lot of old stuff because I heard things over the weekend, you know, that I was just listening to, and I'm like, oh my God, this is so great. I haven't listened to it in a long time. I hadn't listened to Abbey Road in a really long time. And what a great album, you know? It was really, really good. And there's no indication that they were breaking up at the time. You know, they sound great. And I was just, I mean, this song, so great. John comes in, I want you so bad. It's driving me mad. That's all the lyrics he's got. And they play for 9 minutes, you know, and everybody plays great. Paul does all that great stuff on the bass. And they got Billy Preston in there. That wind sound at the end was one of the first Moog synthesizers. George Harrison brought it in and didn't really even know how to play it. And, you know, they used it to create this great effect. Anyway, everybody knows this music, you know, but it's still great to hear it again. And before the Beatles, we heard Wilco with I'm Trying to Break Your Heart from their Yankee Hotel Foxtrot album. And I mentioned before, they're going to be at Meadowbrook Saturday. Well, I do have new music. This is a Dutch group called Yin Yin.

the fundamental ultimate mystery. The only thing you need to know to understand the deepest metaphysical secrets is this. That for every outside there is an inside, and for every inside there is an outside. And although they are different, they go together.

0: a singer-songwriter from L.A. named Rebecca Schiffman, and Bubble of Love from her new album Before the Future. For Rebecca Schiffman, we heard the Theo Schumann combo and a piece called Derby. The Theo Schumann combo got together in East Germany in the early 60s, and they were recorded for this label called Amiga Records, which was an East German label, and I can't imagine them making all this great music in East Germany, you know, but because it was a communist country, you know, and they didn't like, you know, hip music. Anyway, recently they put out a collection called Amiga Agogo, a collection of stuff from the Amiga label, and we started with a Dutch group called Yin Yin. They say they're influenced by disco, funk, and Southeast Asian music, and we heard a tune called In Search of Yang from their album Yatta. That's Y-A-T-T-A, exclamation mark. Let's have a public service announcement, and then we'll have some more music.
1: There's danger out there. 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
0: All right. Now with more music, let's hear my co-host, Debbie Napoleon.
2: 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We're going to start off with... Well, this is kind of some get up and dance music. This is some music out of England.

0: Okay, that was Sweet Pea by Amos Lee. I just think it's such a Sweet Pea kind of song. And before that, we heard Shoop by Salt and Pepper. Gotta love them. Before that, Don't Stop the Party, Pitbull. And before that, we heard Adore You by Fred Again and Obong Jair. From the album 10 Days, and it's a London-based producer and a Nigerian musician. And that was just a fun little set. But before I go, I wanted to mention the collaborativepianoinstitute.org, which is a creation of the University of Michigan. Collaborativepianoinstitute.org. You can go to their website. They have more free concerts this coming week. Tuesday night at 7, Thursday at 7, Friday at 7. It's at the School of Music, Theater, and Dance on the north side of campus. Beautiful piano music. There's going to be poetry, song, emerging artists, and then some visits from people from outside of the university. So I would check that out if you want to hear some great concerts. And it's free.
1: Free is always good.
0: Yep.
1: All right, thanks. And thanks for that great set. We are almost out of time. Alex is in. He's going to be with us in just a minute. I'm going to be back at 7 o'clock tonight on the Yazoo City Calling show, so that's going to be fun. This is a song I've played before, but I like it so much I'm going to play it again. It's by Boz Scaggs. Today's Boz Scaggs' birthday. And this song, Loan Me a Dime, was written by a guy named Fenton Robinson. For you kids out there, when you used to make a telephone call and you were out in public, you had to use what's called a payphone, and the price of a call was 10 cents. Hence, loan me a dime.
0: Oh.
1: Loan me a dime. I need to call my old time used to be.
0: I'm trying to remember if it was a quarter.
1: It got to be a quarter.
0: 50 cents.
1: Got to be a quarter, but at the time they wrote this song in the late 60s, it was 10 cents. And they recorded it at Muscle Shoals Studios in Alabama, and Dwayne Allman's playing guitar on it. And I think it was the last song they cut. And it was a very crowded studio. And the other thing was Dwayne Allman played very, very loud. You know, nowadays you can push a button and you can get any effect you want through the soundboard, through the recording, you know, console to make a guitar sound like anything. But in those days, a lot of it was just done through like volume. You know, a guitar player had to really control the knobs on his guitar. And a lot of it happened. A lot of the cool sounds just came from sheer volume. So Dwayne was playing very, very loud. And so they put him at the end of the hall in the bathroom. And they put a microphone in there and they recorded the guitar. So here's Boz Scaggs, Loan Me a Dime.

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1: It is an Englishman, the Earl of Sandwich, who invented the portable meal of two slices of bread put together with a rich, flavorful filling. 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

And there was this clown. And he was a real happy guy, a real happy guy. He had all these greens and all these yellows and all these oranges bubbling around inside of him. And he had just one thing he wanted in this world. He just wanted to make people laugh. That's all he wanted out of this world. He was a real happy guy.

Let me tell you about this clown. He used to raise a sweat every night out on that stage and just wouldn't stop. That's how hard he worked. He was trying to make people laugh. He used to have this cute little gimmick where he had a seal follow him up and down a stepladder, blowing Columbia the gem of the ocean on a B-flat Sears Roebuck model 1322A plastic bugle. A real cute act. But they didn't laugh. You know, a few little things here and there, but not really. And he was booking out in all these tank towns, playing the Rotary Club and the Kiwanis Club and the American Legion Hall. And he just wasn't making it. And he had all these wonderful things going on inside of him, all these greens and yellows and all these oranges. He's a real happy guy. And all he wanted to do was to make people laugh. That's all he wanted out of this world, was to make people laugh. And then something began to grow. Something that just wasn't good began to grow inside of this guy.

You know, it's a funny thing. It's something that began to trouble this clown. You know, little things. Little things, once in a while, would happen that would make that crowd begin to move. But they were never the right things. Like, for example, the time the seal got sick on the stage, all over the stage, and the crowd just broke up, you know? Little things like that. And they weren't supposed to be in the act, and they weren't supposed to be funny. This began to trouble him, began to bother him. This little thing began to grow inside. All those greens and all those oranges, all those yellows, they just weren't as bright as they used to be. And all he wanted to do was to make that crowd laugh. That's all he wanted to do. There was this one night in Dubuque when he was playing this Rotary Club. All these dentists and all these druggists, all these postmen sitting around, and they were a real cold bunch. Nothing was happening. He was leaving the stage when he stumbled over his ladder and fell flat on his face, just flat on his face. And he stands up, he's got this bloody nose. He looks out at the crowd, and that crowd is just rolling on the floor. He's just knocked them flat out. This begins to trouble him even more, and he begins to see something.

And right about here, things began to change, but really change. Not the least of which, our clown changed his act. Bought himself a set of football pads, a yellow helmet with red stripes. Hired a girl who dropped a 5-pound sack of flour on his head every night from maybe 20 feet up. Oh man, what a bit. That just broke him up every night. But not like Dubuque. And all those colors, all those yellows, all those reds, all those oranges, a lot of gray in there now, a lot of blue. And all he wanted to do was to make this crowd laugh. That's all he wanted out of this world. They were laughing, all right. Not like Dubuque, but they were laughing. And the dough started to come in. He was playing the big towns, Chicago, Detroit. And then it was Pittsburgh one night. Real fine town, Pittsburgh, you know. About 3/4 way through his act, a rope broke. Down came the backdrop, right on the back of the neck. And he went flat. And something broke.

This was the last one. He knew now. Man, he really knew now. But it was too late. And all he wanted was to make this crowd laugh. Well, they were laughing. But now he knew. That was the end of the clown. And you should have seen the bookings coming. Man, his agent was on the phone for 24 hours. The Palladium. MCA. William Morris. But it was too late. He really knew now. He really knew.

0: Tonight I have a friend with me here who is hooked on TV. Jim, when did you first contract the TV habit?
1: 3 years ago, Ken, I became a vidiot.
0: A vidiot? Is this a term that I don't understand too much about being...
1: Well, that's what we people call ourselves.
0: Vidiots.
1: Yeah.
0: Well, how did this happen? How did you get into this terrible situation that has torn your soul so far apart?
1: Oh, it was when I started watching Milton Berle.
0: Milton Berle.
1: Well, I got sort of wrapped up in it.
0: Was this a friend of yours?
1: No, he's a fellow that's on television.
0: Oh, I see.
1: I see you don't watch television very much, huh?
0: Well, I have had other interests, and that's why I... But we're discussing you.
1: Oh, yeah.
0: Milton Berle was the fellow that put you on this...
1: Yeah, I got wrapped up in the show, Ken. It just sort of the thing that made me feel relaxed and forget my troubles and worries and...
0: Would you start out with watching a little bit?
1: Yeah, just a little bit. A few hours a day at first.
0: And then how much are you watching now?
1: Well, I figure it's 15 hours, Ken.
0: 15 hours, and how long do you sleep?
1: Well, I usually get about 4 or 5 hours sleep.
0: Oh, I see. Well, that leaves 15 hours that you watch TV and 4 or 5 hours that... How long do you work? 4 or 5 hours a day? Or?
1: Yeah, when I work.
0: Oh, there are days when you don't even work. You just...
1: I can't.
0: Why not?
1: I have to watch television.
0: Oh. Well, unless
1: I got a TV set in my car, too, you know that?
0: In your car?
1: Oh.
0: Well, that will have to go right away.
1: Well, they say it's illegal, but I don't care. I can't miss Godfrey, and do you realize I'm missing... Steve Allen right now?
0: I had no idea. Who is this?
1: This is the longest I've been away from a set in
0: Steve Allen.
1: Years.
0: Is this some friend of yours that you watch television with?
1: He's on television.
0: Well, the same way you're on television.
1: He's a star on television.
0: He's a star on television. What do you mean? He's one of the guys that you're hooked with? I mean, you watch him?
1: Yeah.
0: What does he give you?
1: Entertainment. Makes me laugh. Makes me forget my worries.
0: Well, you mustn't have any worries at all if you're watching television 15
1: hours a day. Well, that's why I came here,
0: day.
1: I do, and I don't know just why I have them.
0: What's your problem?
1: I shouldn't have any worries because television makes me happy again, but...
0: What's your problem?

0: I'm worried.
1: About what?
0: I watch too much television.
1: If television gives you what you say it gives you...
0: I can feel pain starting right now. I've got to have a set.
1: You've got to have a
0: set. Turn on that set, will you, Ken?
1: No, that set is not connected. That is not...
0: Turn it on, will you?
1: No, that is not...
0: I'm starting to get these pains.
1: Listen, I don't care who's on television right now.
0: Oh, Ken!
1: There's probably nothing but an old, late movie.
0: I don't care.
1: It's not worth it.
0: Turn it on.
1: Listen, read this book. Here, try this. Here's a little Adler comic book. Man.
0: Turn it on.
1: All right. Let me help you. I'll just let you watch for a few seconds. There you are.
0: Oh, that's much better.
1: All right. See
0: what it is. I don't need the audio.
1: Shameful.
0: I don't need the audio.
1: Shameful, shameful.
0: Oh, that's great.
1: Oh, there's nothing I can do for you. No, I think you're going to have to give yourself up. You're beyond my treatment. I think that's all you can do is to just give yourself up.
0: You can turn it off for a minute now. I'll run right home and watch it. See you later, Ken.
1: Well, one of the many problems that I face. Wait a minute, I think I'll turn the set on myself. My gosh, it's beautiful. It's in black and white. And there's a lovely musician standing in the center of the screen. He's got a guitar. And he's all hair.
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6: WCBN-FM Ann Arbor, good afternoon. My name is Alex. This is my freeform show up until 4 o'clock this afternoon. Tell you what we just heard. That was some word jazz for you, excuse me. Ending off with the obvious Ken Nordine and the Vidiot from the album Best of Word Jazz. The complete 1950s recordings. And this recording came out in 1957. Yeah, why watch TV when you can be listening to your radio, right? Maybe it has the same addiction. I don't know. But we want you to become addicted to us because we're a good station. And you should know that. Anyhow, Charles Mingus before that featuring the narration of Gene Shepherd. And title track off the album The Clown, which came out in 1956 on Atlantic Records. I got the Speaker's Corner 180-gram vinyl here with me that I brought from home. Gene Shepherd, in case you youngins are unfamiliar with him, he used to have a comedy radio show on WOR Radio in New York, which Charles Mingus was a big fan of. And he chose Gene Shepherd to do the narration for The Clown, and he strongly advised Mr. Shepherd there to improvise his text. We heard Bambino before that, Duran Duran Alkier, which means well wishes in English. That's from the album Duran. Came out in 2018 on Knitting Factory Records. And we heard, start off the show, the Buena Vista Social Club and Chan Chan from their album by the same name. Buena Vista Social Club, self-titled, 1997 World Circuit Records, and produced by Rye Cooter. Anyhow, it is 2:30 right now. We're almost right on the dot, 12 seconds after, and it's time for me to read you some events information right now. Or as we call it, events calendar. So I'm going to refresh this button here. And we have the Paul Cowher Orchestra of Sara D'Angelo at the Zalgas Grotto tonight at 7 o'clock. The Gratitude Steel Band will play an afternoon show at the District Library, downtown Branson, Ann Arbor District Library. And it's from 2 o'clock to 3 p.m. It's going on right now. Tomorrow, the 9th, we have the Easy Street Jazz Band at the Zalgas Grotto at 5 o'clock. Durga Yildirim and Grupp Samzik from Germany will be at the Magic Bag at 7 o'clock p.m. Yildirim sings in the Turkish language and draws on Anatolian folk and pop music. The Alex Wan Trio will be at Ziggy's in Ypsilanti at 7:30 p.m. And Soft Milk Vines and Head Full of Ghosts, part of Yipsy Arboru, because it's got two O's at the end there. That will be at the Dreamland Theater at 9 o'clock. On Wednesday the 10th, we have Ipsy Arboru featuring Mothy Totally Fiselli. I don't know how to pronounce that. Artemis Fay and Satin Subterranean will be at the Water Tower Distilling Company in Ypsilanti from 4 to 7:30 p.m. Klazuntite. If I'm pronouncing that right. Klazuntite. Yeah, I pronounced it right. It's a pronunciation guide here. It is a 13-piece klezmer group from Detroit. 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The Vagrant Symphony and Poor Player, part of Ipsy Arboru, at the Dreamland Theater at 8 o'clock. Sonic Lunch will feature the Accidentals with Emma Zink and opening acts Ember and Ash. Liberty Plaza on the corner of Division Liberty in Ann Arbor from 11:30 a.m. to 1:30 p.m. Events calendar is brought to you by the locally owned Ann Arbor Observer, providing news and events online at annarborobserver.com. 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Getting into some soul music coming up next, starting off with, I guess somebody who doesn't get a lot of credit for soul music, and that is Janis Joplin. We're going to hear something from her on the first song off of her I Got Them Old Cosmic Blues Again Mama album. This is her first album since leaving the Big Brother and Holder company. And it wasn't as kind of mixed reviews when it came out in 1968 on Columbia. She kind of steers away from the more psychedelic rock influences and more into the soul and R&B. And we're going to hear the track Try on WCBN FM Ann Arbor. 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

did you ever wake up in the morning? Just about, I said just about the break of day. Yeah. You reach over. I said you reach over.

I said, where your baby used to lay. Yeah. And then you put on, I said, you put on your car. I know you will now. Like you never, no, like you never, never, never cried before. Yeah, yeah. And I know that you even cry so loud. Yes, you will. That you'll have the preacher. I said you'll have the preacher drinking wine next door. Yeah, yeah. But I wanna tell you that Ever since I was 2 years old, yes, I was now. I keep on trying to prove that I'm a little fool for you, baby. Yes, I am. It's way, Lord, it's way down in my soul. Yes, it is now. Keep on trying to prove that I'm a little fool for your daddy.

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2: 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This is Freeform Radio up to 4 o'clock this afternoon. We have just heard a nice set of indie electronic music there. Portishead doing Cowboys from their self-titled album on Mercury Records, 1997. Broadcast doing America's Boy from Tender Buttons came out in Warp Records in 2005. We heard Stereolab. We kind of got into a little bit of Prisoner set and a Fool set before that. Stereolab doing Prisoner of Mars from the Dots and Loops album came out in 1997 on Duophonic Records. And then in the title, in the entire other direction, we heard James Brown doing Prisoner of Love from the Star Time box set that we have here in the station. Ike and Tina Turner did A Fool for You. This is live in Texas from the Ike and Tina Turner Show Volume 2. I believe this is recorded in 1965. A Wee Spinatron tells me that. Aretha Franklin did Chain of Fools from the Queen of Soul box set, The Best of Aretha Franklin. And Janis Joplin started it off with Try Just a Little Bit Harder from the 1969 album I Got Them All Cosmic Blues Again, Mama. Well, that song Cowboys kind of made me in the, put me in the, kind of a country folk mode, so that's where we're going to turn to now. Starting out with some Townes Van Zandt, one of the greatest American songwriters ever, I think. And this is one of the best cowboy songs, Pancho and Lefty, from the album Rear View Mirror.

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Well, I hate to cut down the Paul Butterfield Blues Band here, but I want to get one more track in here before I leave at 4 o'clock and then JAB takes over with Eclipse Jazz. We've just heard right now, we're listening to the Paul Butterfield Blues Band with East West from the album by the same name, kind of mixing in some Indian-style music with the blues. Came out in 1966 on Elektra record label. A couple of long songs there, also featuring Wilco and Spider's Kid Smoke from the album A Ghost Is Born. Came out in 2004 on Nonesuch Records. Up a little bit. The Velvet Underground, Nico Did What I'm Waiting for the Man from the first album. No Nico on that song, though. Came out in 1967 on Verve Records. We heard The Rentals before that in Friends of P. The Rentals featuring Matt Sharp of Weezer, as well as some... I think it's a couple of the Hayden triplets, daughters of Charlie Hayden. And large collective of musicians featuring in the Rentals. I'm not sure she was on here on this album, but I know Maya Rudolph, the great comedian from Saturday Night Live, was a member of the band at one time, as well as the Hayden triplets and mastermind Matt Sharp, who left Weezer after the first couple records, I think. We're at Pavement and Cut Your Hair from the Crooked Rain album, their big hit of that. Matador Records, 1994. We heard Yola Tango from a Motel 6 from the album Painful, kind of taking their title from a Bob Dylan song from Buick 6, kind of rearranging that. A couple Motel songs, including Love, The House Is Not a Motel from the Forever Changes album, came out in 1997, also on Elektra Records, as well as the Paul Butterfield Blues Band on that label as well, that we're hearing right now. Bob Dylan doing the Ballad of Frankie Lee and Judas Priest from John Wesley Harding. We have a mono copy here in the station. I'm a little surprised about that. 1967 Columbia Records. We heard, starting off the set, way back when, Towns Van Zandt and Poncho and Lefty from the 1992 live album, Rearview Mirror. I'm going to leave you with one more track here, kind of in the spirit of mixing in the blues with other rock styles and stuff. This was considered one of the worst blues albums ever made. At the time, it's kind of been reassessed a little bit. It's the Muddy Waters album, Electric Mud. Came out in 1968 on Cadet Concept Records. It's kind of a subsidiary of Chess Records, I believe, which Muddy Waters was on for a long time. And we're going to hear the song, Herbert Harper's Free Press. Thank you very much for listening. 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
1: 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This is Eclipse Jazz. I'm your host, JAV, with you for the next hour. Today's episode 34. Covering the 1990-1991 school year. We had Frank Morgan Duo at the Arc on October 6th, the Jerry Allen Trio on November 16th, also at the Arc, and Gil Scott Heron at the Arc on December 1st. And in 1991, Pancho Sanchez played Lydia Mendelson Theater on February 3rd. David Sanborn played Hill Auditorium on February 14th. Wynton Marsalis was at the Arc on March 9th. John Schofield at the Arc on March 15th. The Dave Holland Quartet at the Arc on March 22nd. And finally, Henry Threadgill at the Arc on April 13th. So let's get going. We'll start with Frank Morgan and George Cables doing the theme from Love Story, Where Do I Begin, off their album Double Image on the Contemporary label, 1987. Frank Morgan's on alto saxophone and George Cables is on piano.

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We just heard Jerry Allen with Dreamtime off her album Twilight on the Minor Music label, 1989. That's with Jerry Allen on piano, Jaribu Shahid on bass, Tani Tabal on drums, and Sadiq Bey on congas. Next, we're going to hear a tune by Gil Scott Heron from Tales of Gil Scott Heron on the Essential label, 1990. We got Gil Scott Heron on vocals, Robbie Gordon on bass, Larry McDonald on congas, Rodney Youngs on drums, Glenn Turner on piano, and Kim Jordan on piano, and Ron Holloway on saxophone. The name of the tune, Alien, Hold On to Your Dreams.

0: And then in Tunisia, Ramon Banda, timbales, Art Velasco, trombone, Sal Gradiolo, trumpet.
1: You're listening to Eclipse Jazz on WCBN FM Ann Arbor. We just heard Pancho Sanchez with A Night in Tunisia from A Night at Kimball's East on the Concord Picante label, 1991. It's a big band. I won't list everybody, but Pancho Sanchez on percussion and congas and lead vocals. Up next, we're going to hear David Sanborn from his album Another Hand on the Elektra label, 1991. Doing a cover of the Velvet Underground's Jesus from their third album, written by Lou Reed. This has David Sanborn on alto saxophone, Bill Frizzell on acoustic guitar, Mark Rebo on electric guitar, Dave Tronzo on acoustic guitar, Charlie Hayden on bass, Joey Barron on drums, Don Alias on percussion.

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We just heard the Wynton Marsalis Septet with The Cat in the Hat is Back off the Live at the Village Vanguard 7 CD set on Columbia, 1999. I think this was recorded in 1990, I'm not certain. Wynton Marsalis on trumpet, Wycliffe Gordon on trombone, Wessel Anderson on alto and sopranino saxophone, Ben Wolf on bass, Herlin Riley on drums, Marcus Roberts on piano, Todd Williams on reeds. Up next, we're going to hear John Scofield with Lost in Space off his album Meant to Be on the Blue Note label, 1991. We've got John Scofield on guitars, Joe Lovano on tenor saxophone and alto clarinet, Mark Johnson on double bass, and Bill Stewart on drums. Here's Lost in Space.

You've been listening to Eclipse Jazz on WCBN FM Ann Arbor. We heard just now the Dave Holland Quartet with 101 Degrees Fahrenheit Slow Meltdown off the Extensions album on ECM 1990. That's with Steve Coleman on alto saxophone, Kevin Eubanks on electric guitar, Dave Holland on double bass, and Marty Smitty Smith on drums. To close out the show, we're going to hear Henry Threadgo, Very, Very Circus, from the album Spirit of Nuff Nuff on the Black Saint label, 1990. Name of the tune is Exacto. This has Henry Threadgo on alto sax and flute, Curtis Falks on trombone, Brandon Ross on electric guitar, Masuja on electric guitar, two tubas, Marcus Rojas and Edwin Rodriguez, and Gene Lake on drums. That'll take us out. Thanks for listening. One more episode next week of Eclipse Jazz.

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Pallet Home proposal shows Ann Arbor doesn't have the language to address the rent crisis, and that's intentional, by Jay Cooper. At the December 8th, 2025 planning session, Ann Arbor City Council heard a report from the Ann Arbor Area Community Foundation on the rent crisis. The report at aaacf.org/news/housing-study doesn't call the situation a rent crisis. They call it a problem of affordability, and referred to, quote, the clear shortage of rental units for higher income renters, unquote, as the reason for, quote, an unusually large number of units came online in 2024, unquote. When reports on housing use language like this, when they claim, quote, single mother families in particular have incomes that create significant affordability challenges, unquote, they are redirecting the blame of the rent crisis away from the landlords. There is one reason for homelessness, and that is rent. So long as rent exists, there is homelessness, and without it, homelessness disappears. To say that, quote, affordability challenges, unquote, are created by people's incomes is to wildly twist reality. At the very same December 8th planning session, City Council heard a proposal for building a village of shacks. Hank Kelly, the city's deputy planning manager, and supportive connections director, Jonathan Lay, made the presentation. They don't call them shacks. They call them, quote, pallet homes. According to MLive, Kelly said, even pets are welcome. As if that's some kind of bonus and not an inherent feature of housing since the dawn of humanity that's only recently been put behind a paywall by landlords. A village of shacks in Ann Arbor, if we're entertaining the idea they'd ever build such a thing, would be better than the tents, or worse, people are living in. But it does not solve homelessness, because homelessness is created by rent and doesn't address rent. Shacks aren't meant to address homelessness. They don't propose a location for this shack village. If they had, history gives us the data to predict that scene. The gentrifiers crying over property values, their unsubstantiated fear-mongering about capital flight and crime, as the project gets pushed into less and less viable locations, compromises shave away value, activists get distracted fighting a losing battle over scraps of a project that was never meant to succeed. Proposing a village of shacks to address homelessness is an insult. There are plenty of vacant homes to house people. The reason the city won't put people up in those homes is because it breaks the illusion that rent is valid. They don't want people who aren't paying ungodly high rent to live in those homes. Those homes are not for people. They are landlord investments meant to generate billions. Those homes are especially not for the class of people they're trying to exterminate. Those homes are to attract, quote, higher income renters, unquote. For the next wave of rent ratcheting, this is settler colonialism. You and your ilk are not desired on this land. In November, Jonathan Lay and Police Chief Andre Anderson proposed Sprout, a joint unarmed response project between Supportive Connections and police. Unarmed response is corrupted language. The people did not ask for unarmed response. They asked for unarmed non-police response. Just as open source deliberately subverts the politics of free software to co-opt its benefits for the wealthy, just as free breakfast was perverted into means-tested, free and reduced lunch options, just as guaranteed pensions were replaced with fickle 401ks, every real proposal for positive change is perverted, corrupted, stripped of its value. It is then resold to you as means-tested, bureaucratic, crippled, neoliberal half-measures that mask the source of the problem and serve the wealthy, who are the source of the problem. Anyone coordinating, collaborating, cooperating with police is not working to solve homelessness, as police are the landlord's leg breakers. When rent is past due, it's the police that landlords send to your home with guns to get you off the land. When the bank forecloses on you, it's the police they send with guns to get you off the land. Abolishing rent is the solution to homelessness.
Saying so scares some people, people who don't pay rent, or people who have been convinced that abolishing rent will somehow hurt their prospects. But be not afraid of abolishing rent, because you have no prospects. Statistically speaking, you will never own a home. Any money you think you can squirrel away will be taken from you by ever-ratcheting rents and stagnant wages, as well as wartime gas prices, inflation, shrinkflation, automation, high-speed stock gambling, the coming AI bubble crash, and or when the fire hose of vibe-coded malware owns your bank. Billionaire landlords are insulated from these things. They own a diverse range of capital that feeds them income, your income, which they reinvest into more parasitic investments that steal more income. Have you asked your boss to raise your wages? How did they respond? If you haven't, how do you expect they would respond? Lackluster income does not, quote, create affordability challenges, unquote. You're kept underpaid to keep profits up. Your rent will increase until you are priced out. Then you will be replaced by a slightly wealthier class of people who will suffer the exact same exploitation, just with another zero on the check. And so on, as robber barons eat the city alive. Understandably, most people are afraid of confronting the real villains creating the rent crisis. After all, when your name and face are on your Facebook account, naming and shaming your landlord could get you evicted. Police might show up at your door and kick you out of your home. Then where would you be? Maybe then you'd be homeless. The only proven method of taking on landlords to get tenant protections is the same as the only proven method of taking on employers for worker protections: unity and solidarity en masse. You alone will never have more sway over your government than billionaire landlords. You alone will never have the power to stop a team of armed police from kicking you out of your home. You alone will never convince your employer to pay you a living wage. If you want housing security, if you want a world without homelessness, you must organize with fellow tenants to protect each other and eventually to abolish rent.

0: People in the Neighborhood by Jim Clark, ground cover vendor, number 139. Let's meet our neighbor, Travis. Tell me about yourself. Where are you from? I began. Travis replied, I came from the Commonwealth of Virginia. How y'all doing, Yankees?
1: Doing very well, thank you, I answered, and then followed up with this question. What was your childhood like?
0: Travis thought out loud.
1: Childhood.
0: You know, looking back, I'm not sure what childhood I was supposed to have. I'm from Virginia, where smoking cigarettes is just a fact of life. I remember getting burnt by cigarettes in the kitchen of my parents' house. I grew up with parents who were cigarette-smoking alcoholics and stuck in a house which was loaded with nicotine. They were always addicted to something. I was raised to be sick without realizing it. But I'll admit, I was lucky. I wasn't abused, except for the cigarette smoke, and I got to grow up with nice things. Unfortunately, only nothing lasts forever, even here in the land of the free.
1: Why do you say that? I asked.
0: Because in 1996, I got hit by a car and almost died, Travis replied without hesitation.
1: Oh no, how did that turn out? I asked.
0: Well, here's the thing, he replied. I don't know. I'm not sure because that was way back in 1996, and traumatic brain injury, head injuries, and concussions weren't a thing. They could not give me anything, such as pain meds as a kid, but for some reason they started giving me psychiatric medicine. Travis continued, people keep trying to slap me with that label because they want to tell me no human is illegal unless you are medically disabled or in some aspect invalid. Are you familiar with that word? Invalid? As in medically invalid? The truth is, I'm sorry to say, that I am introgenesis incarnate, a victim of the medical error epidemic. That is why I'm here. Yes, medical errors were what brought me up here to Michigan, and that's why I ended up houseless in the city because I got hit by a car.
1: But then you couldn't get it, the medical care, I asked.
0: Well, here's the reason why, he continued, because I was branded by the system, okay?
1: Branded in what way, I asked.
0: If you are labeled with mental illness for any reason, no matter how valid or sound it is, guess what? You are dead to rights in the same way a felon is. Okay, in fact, even worse than a felon, because at least a felon can get the conviction expunged. When it comes to mental illness, for some reason, that's a designation that always makes me a potential criminal, he replied.
1: Travis pivots slightly left.
0: Don't you mean thought criminal? Oh, where do I get this wacky idea? George Orwell, 1984, Welcome to the Future.
1: How did your experience with being unsheltered happen? I asked.
0: Like a lot of millennials, I ended up a boomerang baby. It was tough living with my parents. It did break down, we couldn't get along, and I ended up having to leave. When I got up here in Michigan, I was basically homeless. I stayed at the Victory Inn until it was shut down. It was a nasty tobacco den, just like Delanus, just like my childhood home, he replied.
1: What happened after Victory Inn? I asked.
0: After Victory Inn, I languished here in the county, he answered. And while I did have some outside help trying to get money and whatnot, it isn't easy when you don't have private property, which makes it difficult to store food and other necessities for your benefit.
1: Travis continued,
0: so that's why I ended up homeless here. I stayed outside because the Delanus Center is not an option. Sleeping outside was cleaner. It was decent in 2022 and 2023. During those winters, it was still tepid enough to sleep through, not like the following winters. I slept outside in a sleeping bag in Argo Park, under some awnings and buildings. As long as there wasn't any heavy precipitation, I was good. I was able to get motels when I needed them, like when there was heavy snow.
1: Are you homeless now? I asked.
0: Homeless? Okay, see, I'm not homeless. I never was, because, well, George Carlin, home is an abstract idea. Home is what you make it, Joe Dirt, and that's why this house is not your home. Get it? Please, no, not homeless. I was indeed houseless and indigent and having a difficult time finding a place to stay. But I can't say homeless because it turns out that's a legal designation.
1: That's an interesting point of view, I said.
0: Do you know from night to night where you're going to sleep? I asked.
1: Yes, I do have a residence. I'm only poor because my conditions have not improved, even though I got the housing I needed.
0: It's deeply ironic that the place I'm living was no better than the Lana Center, he replied.
1: So houselessness was in the past, not currently, I clarified. My houseless status does not change in any real way for some reason. He said, I've come to find that in Washtenaw County, I perpetually have the label of homeless under my name if I commit a crime, and that's the way it is. Travis replies. He now becomes more emphatic. It's almost like they're subjecting me to the third estate policing or broken windows policing. Why am I a criminal? Just because I'm homeless and houseless? Oh, am I a landless peasant? Sure. You get the picture yet, Yankee? Travis added, I do have housing. Yes, I had to go through Avalon Housing to get it, and they have made it the worst nightmare ever. I'm at my second unit now. The last unit? Let's just say that ended when a Karen called. Why would you send police SUVs to me? I'm on my front porch, hitting my vape, because someone said I was talking to a tree. What were you talking to the tree about? I had to know. Travis fired back. If you must know, this tree was just trying to warn me about all the Karens around here. If you would just talk to them, the trees, you would probably know that. Side note. Signed into law on July 29, 1996, by President Bill Clinton, the Traumatic Brain Injury Act of 1996, known as the Silent Epidemic, was specifically designed to address the under-recognized public health crisis of civilian brain injuries. The end.
2: Reflections on Saying Yes to the Warming Center, written by Mike Jones, ground cover vendor 113. Another winter has come and gone. Thank you to Zion Lutheran Church of Ann Arbor, Friends of Meeting House, First Presbyterian Church of Ann Arbor, Lord of Lights Lutheran Church, St. Mary's Parish, First Congregational Church of Ann Arbor, First Baptist Church of Ann Arbor, and the Freight House of Ypsilanti for successfully hosting the 2025-26 Daytime Warming Center. This is a reflection on the May 29th First Presbyterian Church discussion on hosting the Daytime Warming Center for the first time and its impact on their congregation. On short notice, the First Presbyterian Church of Ann Arbor committed to hosting the Daytime Warming Center for the unhoused for 2 weeks in December. According to the website, First Presbyterian Church is an inclusive and diverse faith community led by the Holy Spirit, who welcomes people of all ages, backgrounds to come together and explore nature and deepen their faith. Through workshops, sharing discussions, participation, and services, we aim to make God's love felt throughout our community and congregation and echo throughout the world. Our challenge is to serve God with joy and to bear witness to God's transforming love made visible in Jesus Christ. The Warming Center started this season on November 10th, 2025, and finished on March 27, 2026. On March 28th, while hosting a ground cover newsstand at the dance for Mother Earth Powwow, I ran into resident pastor Sarah Rutherford, a First Presbyterian, and she informed me about the church having a discussion about having said yes to the Daytime Warming Center. I couldn't make it to the discussion in person, so Pastor Rutherford sent me a YouTube link of it titled Explore the Faith, Learning from Our Experience of Saying Yes to the Warming Center. In this YouTube discussion, Jane Dutson, a former professor for 40 years who focuses on compassion in the workplace and a First Press church member, explores how this experience affected the First Press volunteer individually and the church community as a whole. Dutton shared insightful impact stories and reflections from volunteers who served our unhoused neighbors. This discussion helped to discern how faith-based organizations can make a difference in their community through engagement projects like hosting the Daytime Warming Center. I watched the video in full and was impressed with the discussion and its impact on a place of worship and its congregation. Dutton led the discussion, where church members listened and participated in meaningful dialogue. Throughout the presentation, Dutton showed video interviews of church member volunteers who expressed their experience journey into the unknown. During these interviews, One can observe the interviewees experiencing meaningful purpose from hosting the Daytime Warming Center. In one of the interviewee sessions, Pat Gilbreth expressed that she felt as if we were not just helping them, we were helping ourselves. We kind of felt like the Grinch. Our heart grew 3 sizes because the response from our unhoused neighbors was amazing. It made us feel wonderful. A different volunteer, Andy Price, said with a hint of emotion during the interview, "I enjoyed talking to you this past couple of weeks, but I hope I don't see you here next year." Pastor interviewed included Associated Pastor Melissa Ann Rogers, Associated Pastor Mark Mares, Resident Pastor Hannah Richards, and Resident Pastor Sarah Rutherford. Church volunteers interview included Pat Gilbreth, Diane Nibbs, Andy Price, and Diane Tabin. The first interview was with Resident Pastor Rutherford. She set the scene on how they became the host for the Daytime Warming Center. Rutherford explained how there were several meetings with the Daytime Warming Center staff in preparation before actually hosting the Daytime Warming Center. From December 8th through the 19th, during record low temperatures, First Press utilized 45 church member volunteers for the 2-week period. Hosting the Daytime Warming Center on short notice stretched us logistically, but as we reflect on the experience afterwards, I am overwhelmed with gratitude for the gift of hosting our neighbors. It was a blessing for our congregation to grow in Christ's love for all people, said Resident Pastor Rutherford. Shout out to lead pastor Dave Prentice Hayes, and a big thank you to all those who volunteered at the Daytime Warming Center.

and encourage her to focus, breathe, and launch, because she is beautiful, creative, and she is going to make it. They were haters, and they couldn't read always. She laughed with confidence, knowing I believe in her. I needed her for many years for her knowledge and strength to complete my essays, because I would undergo writer's block. In the summer, Mom would give me real lemonade squeezed down to the pulp, add sugar and water, and chill it with some ice cubes to help me. And in the winter, Mama's hot cocoa with caramel drizzled around the coffee cup, warm milk on the stove, cocoa powder with whipped cream and gummy bears with sprinkles on top to warm me up. And it worked. I would write like I was making a song featuring Drake. Moments when I was down, she always slid money to grease my pockets, but never overstepped. I would sort clothes, and mysteriously, there was money in my pockets. My mother went through dark times. We didn't always have lights, but we had candles to meditate. She didn't even buy anything for herself unless she knew we were covered. And that was her rerunning clothes. She just asked God in prayer, "Lord, after all my financial obligations are resolved, may I buy myself some Bath and Body Works so that I may smell outstanding. Amen." Who wouldn't love someone who is unselfish and wholeheartedly supportive? I couldn't trade nobody else with my mother, because she was just that caring. When you see her on Liberty Street in Ann Arbor, uplift her. Give her a smile and the biggest hug you can, because she has had rocks thrown at her instead of marshmallows. She has had family and friends turn on her because she had a vision and purpose. She cried at night because she didn't think there was any help, hope, or desire. Her heart sank because they attacked us and wanted to kill her only child and world. She lost everything to build her son back up and keep her only grandchild alive, but also safe. That's why she writes, because I told her to write about her pain. I want you to do that for me. Supporters, don't be rude. Be kind and supportive to Felicia Woodward. I want you to look at your trials and tribulations and reflect on what has happened in your life and reach out and know that as mothers and fathers, you can always make it. Just try, because my mother did it. I love you, Ground Cover. I love you, Felicia Woodward, because that's my mother.

A library of support, Marie, ground cover contributor. Over the past few years, I have traveled the country, and while doing so, I've visited several libraries. During my travels, I have experienced library staff attempting to restrict my library use and staff treating people in the library differently based on background. One library located in a small town along the northern bank of Lake Huron upset me so much I painted a sign that said "Solid Rights Protest" and began wearing it around my neck while in the library. When the head librarian returned after a week of being out due to illness, I was surprised to be reunited with a family friend of nearly three decades. For about a month, the librarian and I often enjoyed at least one allergen-friendly meal together a day while I participated in library activities, was introduced to library patrons, and combed through books in an extensive art collection and painted. Sometimes I opted to paint inside, and sometimes I sat outside under the gazebo erected in a small park across from the log cabin-style library. When the library was closed, I enjoyed the near-my-nature trails, watched the comedy of the season's waterfowl, and attempted to identify different foliage. Experiencing discrimination and prejudice in this small yet beautiful library sent me on a mission to continue visiting libraries while traveling and to better understand the experience of unconstitutional barriers to equitable access to library resources. In the process, I discovered the Ypsilanti District Library, YDL, was the first library in Michigan to have a full-time licensed social worker on staff. Unlike most libraries, YDL is working to eliminate or at least decrease access barriers to resources, especially for underserved populations such as the homeless, housing insecure, elderly, those living in

poverty, formerly incarcerated patrons, those experiencing emergent need, or those experiencing a crisis. Library social work programs may be thought of as an extension of more traditional resource access. Unlike traditional library staff, a library social worker is an extension of the library. They are resource experts with specialized training to help with a trauma-informed, culturally responsive approach that often extends beyond the walls of the physical library. YDL's Library Care Coordination Social Work Program began assisting patrons in January 2025 at YDL's Superior Branch, with a few EMU social work interns under the guidance of EMU professors. The social work program at YDL began operating with funding secured for 3 years, each year contingent on approval through the Washtenaw County Community Mental Health portions of the Public Safety and Health Preservation Millage. By April 2025, their first full-time licensed clinical social worker, Kat Layton, had been hired and was available when the Michigan Avenue branch reopened after lengthy renovations. Services are available at all three branches of the YDL. However, the Michigan Avenue branch presents with a higher need and demand. YDL's LCC, or Library Care Coordination Program, recently entered its second year of the 3-year grant. The American Library Association has a code of ethics and a library bill of rights to help guide making informed decisions and drive professional improvements in this changing information environment. YDL recognized that many libraries have policies that limit library access, especially for marginalized populations such as the homeless. One example is requiring a qualifying address or excluding specific addresses known to belong to agencies that serve the homeless, such as the Nalana Center. Some libraries, such as those at the University of Michigan Undergraduate Library and the Duderstadt, offer 24-hour access, which can only be officially accessed by M-card holders. Numerous Washtenaw County residents have complained about University of Michigan library staff profiling, accosting, assaulting, looking through belongings, and trespassing patrons who are using the library as intended during operational hours. Therefore, it appears U of M and other libraries are regularly violating patrons' constitutional rights to safely and equitably access publicly funded library resources. YDL is reported to have trespassed or limited access for some patrons. However, according to YDL patrons and staff, those restrictions are often related to violence or drug use while on library premises. Fair access to library resources may benefit from federal intervention, similar to formal mandates to desegregate libraries during the 1960s. YDL is not the first library in the country to introduce social work. The move is modeled after successful efforts, including San Francisco, Utah, Minnesota, and New York. San Francisco in 2009 was the first library in the country to have a full-time social worker. One library system in Arizona opted for a nurse who could address physical health needs on site and facilitate access to medical care. According to EMU interns for the 2025-2026 school year, other libraries in Michigan have recently started similar social work programs, including Plymouth, Monroe, and Grosse Pointe. Ryan Dowd, a well-known shelter director and advocate for serving homeless patrons from the Chicago area, stated, "Staff at public libraries interact with almost as many homeless individuals as staff at shelters do." Several published resources local library staff and patrons recognize and value how important libraries are for accessing resources, obtaining guidance, and seeking shelter from the elements. YDL staff across all of its branches expressed positive feedback related to training developed by Ryan Dowd and from hiring professionals with expertise related to de-escalation, trauma debriefing after traumatic experiences, mental health, and substance use. Library staff feel that with the addition of social workers, clerks, and librarians are better able to manage the expectations of their more traditional assigned roles, while the social workers are better equipped to identify needs, eliminate barriers, and link patrons with community resources best suited to those needs before they escalate. More than a year into its inception, the LCC program has grown from a few interns compiling paper resources a few hours a week at the Superior Branch.
At this time, the library now has a resource table and whiteboard that is updated weekly and has transitioned from scheduled appointments to include regularly scheduled drop-in times. A major accomplishment in 2026 was the addition of an interactive online resource list on the YDL website, so physically obtaining paper resources during library hours is no longer necessary. Since January 2025, the LCC program grew from a few patron contacts at one branch to over 1,300 documented interactions across multiple branches, according to the last quarterly grant report. These documented interactions, however, are known as not fully representative of the true number, as numerous contacts are underdocumented. At the end of March, AMU was still waiting for Institutional Review Board approval for its formal evaluation process. However, the YDL community speaks highly of program growth and meaningful impact for all patrons. Services currently available include, but are not limited to, quick access to a hygiene drawer, housing advocacy for both the unhoused and housing insecure, meals, clothing, and obtaining identification from the Secretary of State. During the first year of the LCC, YDL became a Fair Deal authorized agency through AATA, expanded resource fairs, and continues to build its partnerships with local organizations. Layton explained, coordinated events and bringing outside partners into the library meet people where they are at. Social workers, clerks, and librarians expressed they are grateful to have supports in place to better serve patrons in a deliberate and meaningful way in the community instead of being limited to the confines of the library. Older patrons have benefited with help navigating discrimination related to housing, as well as questions relating to obtaining and maintaining health care. Homeless patrons or those living in poverty have been assisted with transportation, phones, and paperwork. Patrons who were not born in the United States have been assisted with obtaining replacement documents, addressing language barriers, and obtaining immigration paperwork. They can feel better knowing the community is willing to support them, as evidenced by the response to a recent ICE raid across the street from the downtown YDL branch. During the April raid, ICE agents stopped traffic, and ICE missiles were reportedly heard being blown across several city blocks. One patron, who is a homeless young adult, stated, "Most of the resources we already know about. The difference is that CAT doesn't just give you the piece of paper for you to figure it out. CAT gives you step-by-step instructions and makes sure you have what you need to accomplish it. She will tell you exactly what buses you need and make sure you have the bus fare to do it. I would really like to start a youth group for teens and young adults that teaches de-escalation and actively gets them involved in the community through activities. It's harder to get two people to become friends than it is to get two people to fight." Kat explained that her goals included not just helping people, but assisting them so they will be able to help someone else accomplish the same task in the future. "I wasn't trying to completely reinvent the wheel. The goal is to prevent duplication of services, identify gaps, and serve as a resource hub." Like San Francisco, YDL hopes to eventually have peers integrated into the programming. Peers are people with lived experience who receive training to use their experiences to help others navigate similar situations. On April 15th, during its monthly board meeting, YDL trustees announced they had hired a new licensed social worker. CAT transitioned this quarter to a new job developing programming with the state. During a recent interview, CAT shared she cried several times after making the very difficult decision to move on to the new opportunity. According to the YDL Board of Trustees, the new library social worker, Tommy, is scheduled to begin work on May 4th and is expected to be working full-time by the end of the month. Arguably, Kat was a great fit to help kickstart YDL's library social work program, as she was already well-known and trusted by the community members she was serving. The new social worker, according to the Board of Trustees, has years of experience in the field and has a spouse who is a librarian. "While the personnel may change and there may be modifications to the program we can't currently predict, the social work pilot will continue."

All right, my name's David Crane. This is Stigma versus Everybody. We say we want to be seen, but being seen is exposure. So we represent the version that won't get rejected and call it growth. Don't confuse survival with healing. We don't thrive in chaos, we adapt to it. Intensity feels like home. Peace feels like a setup. We don't fear being misunderstood. We fear being understood. Being seen doesn't free you. It removes your excuses. Then I got paid in silence. No one claps when you choose restraint. No crowd gathers when you swallow anger and let it die unnamed. But somewhere in the quiet architecture of your own mind, a foundation sets that no chaos can collect from.

AI Digital Transformation. The subtitle is Community Interest, Sociotechnological Impacts, and the Future of Work, Part 1, by William Shakespeare, Grand Cover News, Vendor Number 258. From the perspective of ethics and human values, Professor Eric Swanson of the U of M Philosophy Department and Angus Shepherd, PhD student in robotics, AI, at the University of Michigan College of Engineering, have shared their ideas. Well, what is artificial intelligence, AI? Anja replied, generally, we define artificial intelligence as something that mimics human intelligence. And when people think about it, about AI, they might think about ChatGPT. There is actually a debate on whether this counts as artificial intelligence, because ChatGPT, which is an LLM, in bracket, large language model, has not accomplished human reasoning. LLMs are very good at generating language. If I ask it to write an essay for me, it will sound very human-like, but the underlying ideas of the essay may not be factually correct or make sense. And this is the reasoning gap that I was talking about. Well, why do interdisciplinary researchers call AI digital transformation? Anja replies, I think people are thinking about AI as a transformation or a revolution, because it's going to substantially change how people live, learn, and work. Just think about the internet, which similarly revolutionized the way we live today. Well, ask, what is the difference between artificial intelligence, AGI, and robotic AI, RAI? And so, the big challenge for robotics is actually physically engaging with the world. Robots have to safely operate to complete the physical task. This involves understanding sensory information, such as from cameras, microphones, radar, and LIDARs. And in bracket, LIDARs stand for light detection and ranging. This differs from AI like ChatGPT because robotics have to understand more sensors, and they have outputs with physical commands. ChatGPT takes in text and outputs text. It is fundamentally harder problem to design AI for robotics. Why? Because there is far more text-based information on the internet which can help us train AI like ChatGPT than there is data about robots. You cannot use the internet as a source of training data for robot AI. Well, ask, a couple of years ago, ChatGPT made a huge splash in the mass media and the high-tech world. Tell us more about what ChatGPT is. What are the benefits? What are the consequences? And your response. ChatGPT is an LLM. It is very good at generating text. But the drawbacks is that it is not always trustworthy, because it is prone to hallucination or making things up, basically. There are benefits. For one example, in programming or coding, ChatGPT is very good. This makes programming a lot more efficient and less tedious. In general, people see it as a tool that improves efficiency. As a consequence, improving efficiency can take away some of the humanity in our work. For example, in the arts, what does it mean to watch a movie written by an AI versus made by human beings? Well, as our readers may want to learn more about how AI will displace many jobs, especially factory jobs and other occupations, such as engineering, writing, journalism, legal researchers, librarians, teachers, movie roles, healthcare, or hospitality services. And your response. The jury is still out on this. We are still trying to understand how AI will impact
the workforce. There are already reports of entry-level programming jobs being out. So coming up with strategies to mitigate a huge loss of jobs is really important. The federal government has a job to do: protect people from displacement by regulating the AI industry. I will ask, what is the future of AI technology in American society within the next 2 years, within the next 5 years, within the next 10 years? And I do not think I have a good answer for this. I just said that AI will impact pretty much everything we do. Next section, questions asked of Dr. Eric Swanson. We'll ask the question. It goes like, what are the general and specific impacts on American society of AI? Any hope for Gen Z students who major in computer science? Eric responds, great question. Current AI has two impacts on American society, culture, and work that I especially want to highlight. The first is that AI really isn't the sort of things that makes commitments to people. Instead, its outputs are more like a prediction that is influenced by what people in general want to hear. By contrast, a person generally has a point of view that involves certain commitments. One person's point of view involves being a farmer. Another person's involves being a physical therapist. And their expertise and experience influence their commitments. AI isn't anything like that. It will be interesting to see what extent people embrace or reject a form of life that doesn't have the kinds of commitments that we do. The second impact involves what the French philosopher Jean-Paul Sartre called seriality. When we relate to each other in a serial way, Sartre says, we are anonymous to each other and interchangeable with each other. We don't have any shared project or goals. It's like waiting for a bus. Our actions are organized by waiting in a line. But our project of getting where you need to go isn't really related to my project of getting where I need to go. We don't share projects or goals with current AI at all. We treat it serially, and its treatment of us as loss of serial properties. Of course, in some ways, it's good for AI to treat us anonymously, but I wonder whether the influence of AI will make people treat each other as interchangeable in new ways. This might make people less inclined to make commitments to each other, and I'm not really sure what that will look like. I myself suspect that it will be a sadder, less meaningful world. But perhaps another interesting perspective is that it will be a freer one. Well, in view of the divergent views of AI from the mass media, what is the public interest? What are the ethical concerns from the perspective of public values? Professor Eric responds, another great question, and it interacts with the first, in part because AI doesn't have commitments and we don't make commitments to it. And because our interactions with it are relatively serial, it's pretty easy to just throw it at a problem and see what happens. It's not like it will get mad at you or resent you in any meaningful way. And going back to your first question, you can just tell it that it's overreacting if it does produce mad sounding text. And close your browser if you want. People do ignore and dismiss each other, but it's not as easy to do. And people who know you could just ask AI will sometimes resent you not just asking AI. But the drudge work involved with trying and failing to make progress on problems is absolutely crucial to becoming an expert on something. It's going to be a real challenge to figure out how to balance the availability of a shortcut with the importance of struggling to understand. So much in philosophy
is struggling to better understand the nuances of the question you started with without necessarily answering every aspect of it. I hope AI use in colleges and universities doesn't make that seem less valuable than it is. History of AI. The online magazine Tableau discussed the origin and development of artificial intelligence. It suggested that AI can be traced to the ancient Greek period of 400 BC. And in quotes, the Tableau magazine says, the idea of artificial intelligence goes back thousands of years to ancient philosophers considering questions of life and death. In ancient times, inventors make things called automation, which were mechanical and moved independently of human intervention. The word automaton comes from ancient Greek and means acting of one's own will. One of the earliest records of an automaton comes from 400 BCE before the Christian era and refers to a mechanical pigeon created by a friend of the philosopher Plato. Many years later, one of the most famous automatons was created by Leonardo da Vinci around the year 1495. Search the Tableau website for more information. AI as we know it today was born between 1950 and 1956. The maturation of AI was from 1957 to 1979. Some scientists give credit to mathematician Alan Turing for the computer science programming language which revolutionized systems technology during and after World War II. After Turing, there were several scientists. Edward Feigenbaum and Joshua Lederberg were some of the early people who in 1965 created the first expert system, which is described as a form of AI programmed to replicate the thinking and decision-making of human beings. The Lawrence Livermore National Research Lab at UC Berkeley discussed the topic, in parentheses, the birth of artificial intelligence AI research in terms of key errors and concepts. The lab suggested that symbolic AI started in the 1950s to the 1980s with a focus on using logic and rules to represent knowledge. The machine learning of the 1990s focused on algorithms that allowed computers to learn from data. The third key concept, 2010 to the present, focused on deep learning, which features a subset of multi-layered machines which work together as neural networks to process complex data, learn from the data, and act independently. In 1956, at a Dartmouth University conference on Alan Turing's work on machine intelligence, John McCarthy coined the term AI. The bottom line, according to the Lawrence Livermore National Lab, is that early research focused on symbolic reasoning, followed by expert systems in the 1980s, eventually shifting to machine learning and deep learning driven by big data, leading to the current era of generative AI. IBM.com provides the definition of generative AI. In parentheses, generative AI, sometimes called Gen AI, is artificial intelligence that can create original content such as text, images, videos, audios, software codes in response to a user's prompt or request. It continues, generative AI relies on sophisticated machine learning models called deep learning models, algorithms, that simulate the learning and decision-making process of the human brain. These hidden models work by identifying and encoding the patterns and relationships in huge amounts of data, and then using that information to understand users' natural language requests or questions and respond with relevant new content. Now, a big paragraph titled Community Interest and Concerns. Recently, the news media, social media, and college committees have been talking about AI
Today, the American public and Washington County residents are trying to digest and make sense of all the new headlines, good or bad. On March 16, 2026, some Grand Cover News writers, vendors, and volunteers attended the Eastern Michigan University Generative AI Conference. In Ann Arbor at the University of Michigan, there have been several meetings and conferences on AI in recent times. Across the U of M campus, many students and faculty members have been talking about the AI effects on young people's careers and employment prospects. From the government perspective, AI must be regulated because of the effects on children and teens. Parents have expressed numerous concerns about chatbots like ChatGPT, Gemini, and Claude, which have negative effects on the lives of young people. The Federal Trade Commission, FTC, has launched an inquiry into chatbots, which act as companions to consumers. The FTC has issued Section 6B orders to seven companies that operate consumer-facing chatbots. Below is the FTC's regulatory statement. In parentheses, protecting kids online is a top priority for the Trump-Vance FTC, and so is fostering innovation in critical sectors of our economy, said FTC Chairman Andrew N. Ferguson. As AI technologies evolve, it is important to consider the effects chatbots can have on children, while also ensuring that the United States maintains its role as a global leader in this new and exciting industry. The study we are launching today will help us better understand how AI firms are developing their products and the steps they are taking to protect children. From the business perspective, AI is a bonanza for efficiency and profitability. For manufacturing industry, robotic AI has helped the bottom line by the adoption of lean manufacturing, which increased the use of robots as a tool in the production process. U of M professor Jeffrey Leica is well known for his research and book titled The Toyota Way about the lean process. The Silicon Valley and Wall Street business ventures are bullish about the transformation of business organizations and market capitalization of AI-related products. Computer chip manufacturer NVIDIA and other high-tech companies are talking about multi-trillion dollars in the value of their stocks. They have said very little about high-tech workers who will be displaced or fired. There is a belief that AI will change everything in business and society. How can we deal with the issues of massive AI data centers and rising consumer energy costs? AI is spreading like wildfire. We urge communities such as Washington County to hold community conversations on AI, human values, and the future of work. Questions about AI need to be explored and answered in high engagement meetings. Sharing ideas and feeling empowered can go a long way to help our society deal with the challenges and potential impacts of AI. Thank you and have a wonderful day.

Full Moon by Amiri Jade Bay. Ground cover vendor number 660. In April's teasing temperamental light, when winter loosens but won't quite concede, the streets of Ann Arbor bloom overnight with paper mache dreams in riotous creed. Festivals rises, half jest, half lore. A carnival stitched from wit and glue, where giants wobble and spirits roar in colors no ordinary springtime knew. A dragon of headlines bends through the square, satire stitched in its shimmering scales. A politician puppet with windblown hair trips over punchlines the crowd unveils. There's laughter loud as a Midwest sky, children pointing at creatures absurd, while elders grin as the fools go by. Truth disguised in the ridiculous word. The air tastes faintly of paint and rain, of cardboard kingdoms and clever deceit. Each step a dance on the edge of the Seine, each float a question rolling down Main Street. For here, the world is turned askew, not broken, just tilted to help us see that folly, when it's honest and true, is another form of clarity. And when the last grand puppet dips from view, and the drums fade soft into memory's pool, Ann Arbor returns, yet somehow new, forever marked by the wisdom of fools. And then I included a photo of two awesome festival attendees at the Full Moon Festival that just passed this April 10th. And it's Liz dressed in a fuzzy purple monster costume, enjoying the Full Moon Street Party with her friend.

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1: Yeah, he's right. You're listening to WCBN FM Ann Arbor. And that was just ground cover news. But now we get other stuff to do. So this is your... Which episode? How many weeks are we in? Like four? Five weeks?
2: Yeah, definitely four.
1: 4 weeks. This is the fourth session of Roundtable. Or maybe it's more than that. Is it? No, it is the fourth session. This is the fourth session of Roundtable, where we just... We have a couple students come on the show and we talk about developments in music, recent developments, ideally in music, but they can be longer term as well. I'm Pseudonym, and then across from me I have
2: Adrian,
1: and we're gonna be, unfortunately we're missing our usual third DJ Nova or Rosie today, so it's just gonna be the two of us. And I guess what I kind of wanted to talk about for this session is something that is actually quite relevant to WCBN itself. Although, I guess maybe not specifically relevant, but it's the rise in this kind of the return of physical music media as a mode of listening among younger generations. So. I guess the question that we're advancing today is...
2: Just before we start, I just read this crazy thing. Did you know that 43 out of 45 U.S. presidents across all of history are related to King John?
1: Is that true?
2: In some capacity? Yes, bro. Did you know that?
1: Is that true? How many kids did how many kids did King John have?
2: I don't know. It doesn't say that. Yeah, I don't know.
1: Maybe it's like a Genghis Khan kind of thing.
2: Probably. Yeah, maybe.
1: Or maybe we have a secret monarchy. That's actually probably not too far off.
2: Yeah, I think.
1: You look at the Bushes.
2: Well, it's not even a secret monarchy. I mean, what happens when, who gets all of the money when they first get here, right? It's the richest people that were able to get here and buy up all the estates. And exactly. Who are the richest people? People that were probably related to the monarchs. So,
1: all right, but we're getting off track.
2: Yeah.
1: All right. So let's talk about our question is, we're trying to answer is, we'll start off with why do we think there's this sudden obsession with physical music? Where did it come from? Because this kind of ideal was not really a thing during the 90s. I think especially during the 90s.
2: Obsession with physicality?
1: Like yeah.
2: The physical media?
1: Physical media. Because think about it this way, right? The most physical you can get with music is a vinyl record. Well, outside, like in terms of recorded music, because you have the literal physical grooves producing music right there, right? And it's magnified through a stylus, but there's no, like, outside of the preamp, but all the preamp is doing is magnifying it. It is pure. Is audio exerted through the physical world. But, you know, in the 80s, you have, like, tapes, which I don't actually know how the in-depth process of how a tape works. It's magnets. So, yeah. And then during the 90s, you have CDs. And then in the, you know, late 90s into the aughts, you have the rise of MP3s. And, you know, you have in the 2010s, you move towards streaming. So we're slowly becoming further and further abstracted away from physicality, at least in terms of the innovation. And I'm guessing that each of these new innovations took up a larger portion of the market share, increasingly large, and vinyl was slowly kind of pushed out of the market. So the question is, given that A, digital media sounds better, B, digital media is more accessible, why is there this sudden push to engage in physical media?
2: You said digital media sounds better, right?
1: Yeah.
2: Well, I would say first of all, I think we're making this distinction between physical media and online media or streaming or whatever. But, you know, for the longest time, you couldn't really be obsessed with physical media because there was only
1: one media.
2: You know what I mean?
1: I see what you mean.
2: So it's not like they weren't obsessed with it. There's just only one way to be. I guess that's the first thing.
1: Well, I guess my counterpoint to that is that may have been true during like up until like the 90s, but up until at least the advent of like MP3s and physical, like digital files. Yeah. Like at that point, vinyl was not it was not considered. Vinyl took up a smaller and smaller portion of the market share, and by that point was very minimal, especially compared to sure. you know, iTunes and stuff like that.
2: For sure. I guess I'm wondering, I'm having a really hard time thinking that there is more of a drive towards physical media now.
1: Well,
2: first
1: of
2: all, because I feel like the numbers show that, you know, people are streaming and buying. Let's fact check.
1: Let's look up vinyl.
2: And then can you search up how VHS players work? Because I feel like I'm wrong about the magnets and the tape, but I'm not sure.
1: VHS. Vinyl record sales have been. So vinyl record sales peak revenue by year. It peaked around. This is from ComoinAssociates.com. I'm looking at this graph. It is very bipolar. It peaked around 1978, and then it went into this big trough. It slowly declined throughout the 80s, and then this big trough during the 90s and through most of the 2000s, and then has hit another peak in 2025 and looks to be increasing since then. Wait, one second. We're getting a call.
2: Well, I guess I'll keep speaking about that. And one thing I'm wondering is can we get that compared to, like, you know, online sales? Are online sales?
1: I have no clue. Adrian, who are the other two presidents not related to King John?
2: So the one is the eighth president, King John. President. And then here's where I think this is wrong, because the study was conducted in 2008. Somebody was like, Trump's not related, but I don't think that's true. I know the eighth president isn't for sure related to King John.
1: Well, there you go.
2: And possibly Donald Trump. But that needs to be fact-checked for sure.
1: Have a good day.
2: Could they hear what I said?
1: Yeah, you're on air.
2: Well, right. I doubt somebody's calling on the phone and also...
1: I mean, they're probably in their car or something.
2: Yeah, so it cuts out. Anyways, could you pull up maybe, like, digital sales?
1: Okay. Well, okay.
2: Like, what's the question. Gross revenue per year with them?
1: Digital... Did music sales over time. Okay, yeah, we're seeing it's like almost the inverse of the vinyl graph. It you know, obviously doesn't exist before 2000.
2: This is like also counting like MP3 buys and stuff. I'm wondering like
1: streaming?
2: Including streaming.
1: Well, how can that's not like that's just the number of subscriptions. That's not like buying the music itself.
2: Well, I guess the number of
1: streaming subscriptions. Over time.
2: You can't even do subscriptions because people listen to music online in so many different ways, which is also part of it. That's the point.
1: Okay, this one does not neatly coincide. It's been started in 2010. It has been accelerating. At least this is a graph that goes up to 2002, but it's been, it looks like the same pattern. So it's been just steadily increasing year over year in a relatively like
2: way. Do you know what the number like for the top is, like their peak? I guess which would be right now.
1: Most recent from 2024 says a little over 800 million music streaming subscribers, according to explodingtopics.com. Who is this graph source?
2: I guess this is a hard comparison to make. Maybe we should speak with statistics that we make up.
1: Okay. We're getting beside the point, because there is something happening here, and that is that there is a revival in physical music occurring right now.
2: But I guess I'm saying is it's like, we might be overemphasizing the revival part of it and like, there's a rise when like, you know, there's just a meteoric number compared to
1: you know what I think it is?
2: Streaming.
1: You know what? Okay. So outside of the whole, like, you have like this, there's a cultural phenomenon like antiquing, vintage. It's something that has existed, that exists in most like consumerist cultures. So it's not surprising that this sort of thing is happening with music as well. But also consider that since the advent of streaming, there is basically no reason to purchase digital media, right? There, like in term, like yeah. purchase like a MP3 file or FLAC or Wave. So where that market share is going, where people had the excess money, is now being redirected towards physical media. That's my hypothesis.
2: That's your hypothesis. Say that last part again. Hold on. That didn't make sense to me.
1: Like, so the money that people previously in the aughts, people when the only option was to buy, you know, a track on iTunes or something like that,
2: yep.
1: or to buy it from a band's website or like a Bandcamp or something,
2: uh-huh.
1: People had to spend money in order to purchase their music, right? And this was a continuation of the right, pattern that had right. existed up for until sure. like since you know vinyl records became readily available in the mid 20th century. So it's slowly accelerating over time, but there's always this contingent of money that you have to spend on music if you want to have your own music. You can obviously listen to the radio anytime you want, but that's not the music that you want to listen to per se. But when streaming is introduced around the 2010s, all of a sudden you only have to spend like a flat rate, like 20 bucks a month to listen to all the music you could ever want, right? So that's already spending considerably less for a person that listens to a good amount of music. Per month, like consider that every time that you wanted to like listen to a new song that had come out, you'd have to wait on the radio for 40 minutes to hope that you could hear it, or go buy the single. And if you go buy the single, that's like 10 bucks.
2: 10 bucks?
1: 10 bucks adjusted for today.
2: For a 45?
1: Yeah.
2: Here, hold on. Search this up.
1: No, this is not how it works.
2: There's no way. I remember seeing posters price. With like 99 cent 45s and stuff.
1: This is from 1955. A 10-inch 45 RPM, 7-inch 45 RPM single is 89 cents in 1955. 89 like cents, what? 1955 to 2026. $11 okay. in 2026. So it is roughly like $10 today. Like yeah,
2: realistically, you weren't buying that many records.
1: Well, yeah, but you weren't. You'd rely on the radio more. But nonetheless, you were still... Like buying two singles in a month is the equivalent to buying a Spotify subscription where you can listen to any music you want. It is undeniably there's more.
2: What I'm trying to say is the average person wasn't buying monthly 4 to 5 CDs to where it was like just completely much more. I'm just thinking about that. I mean, how much do you think the average?
1: Well, I guess I would agree that you're probably correct, but I guess this leads into a second point, which is. I have another hypothesis. The advent of streaming has been one of the most democratizing innovations in music history. In that you no longer have to spend significant amounts of your income just to have music that you want to listen to. You only have to spend $20 a month, which for the average person makes up like a tiny sliver of their paycheck.
2: But that's not thanks to streaming.
1: Yeah, it is.
2: No, that's thanks to like the internet and stuff. It used to be. It was democratizing in like 2005 when you could rip everything and download it off of Napster and this and that. Like,
1: yeah, okay, fair.
2: I think now it's another version.
1: But there was still an entry barrier to piracy. Like the fact that you have to know where to pirate stuff. You have to know like what Napster is, what Pirate Bay is, and it's not being advertised in front of you. You can't advertise a pirating website, and it's still like technically illegal. So you're always
2: worried. Somebody older in here that we could ask is like
1: maybe we should
2: we should call. Can somebody anybody who's listening that's old call in?
1: Don't call in
2: and ask us if we're right or if we're wrong, because I wasn't on the internet back then, so.
1: No, but is that true? We remember we read Mood Machine for the
2: Okay.
1: That was true.
2: You actually read it?
1: Yeah.
2: Oh, and this is in the book.
1: It was piracy was a really big issue in Sweden in particular, and that's why it had developed. That's why Spotify developed out of Sweden, but it wasn't nearly as big of an issue in the U.S. And Spotify developed in Sweden for the express purpose of. Taking over, like, is basically the whole thesis was this is better than piracy. Like, you may not be making as much money as you would from digital sales, but you're at least making more money than nothing.
2: Damn. Okay.
1: So that was the whole idea.
2: Uh huh.
1: Okay. Where were we?
2: Democratizing. I guess it's just like I would be cautious with the word democratizing because. I don't think Spotify is a democratizing platform. I don't think streamers
1: Definitely for the artists, it is not democratizing. But for the listener, I'd say it's definitely like more.
2: How can you be democratized as a listener when the music itself isn't?
1: I
2: because we're not producing. We're at this point, we're consuming the art.
1: Yeah, but for the consumer, I'm talking about disparity in consumer incomes, right?
2: I'm challenging the perception of the consumer ever being the one that dictates democratizing.
1: It democratized it for the consumer.
2: But that's not possible, is what I'm saying.
1: Yeah, no.
2: Especially not in a medium like this. You're not controlling. You can't control what music is being made.
1: But my point is that you no longer had to make a substantial. You no longer had to either dedicate a big chunk of your paycheck towards buying music that you wanted, or alternatively, you no longer had to be like incredibly rich or at least decently well off in order to listen to whatever music you wanted to. This is true. This is true.
2: But that's not.
1: Okay, we're getting a call.
2: We get a call. Thank you.
1: Hello, WCBN.
2: Where did we get?
1: Okay, we have a. Okay, we have a.
2: Is this about the presidents again, or
1: no? This is not about the presidents. We have a somebody who was around when. On the subject that we're talking about, who's going to give us some insight. Do you feel like, okay, ma'am, do you feel like more people listen to music before or after streaming was introduced to the market in the United States?
2: Wait, that's kind of a hard question. I guess, no, ask, is she talking?
1: No.
2: I feel like a better question would be like, was it really that hard to pirate music when you were online back in the day? Right? I feel like it was just a search away. I don't know.
1: No. We're talking about, like, just music. Like, was the average person able to, like, listen to music in terms of, like... Well, I guess that is a good question. What do we mean by listen to music? Like, does this include, like, the... Like, being able to just turn on the radio? Because almost everybody could do that beforehand.
2: Exactly. And put on YouTube.
1: Were people able to listen to music that they specifically wanted to listen to in the first place before the advent of streaming? Was that a widespread ability? Okay, the radio.
2: I wish there was a way to patch this in.
1: Huh.
2: I'm trying to like hear through the microphone.
1: Okay. All right. Well, thank you, ma'am. I appreciate it. Appreciate it. Thank you so much.
3: Have a good day.
1: All right.
2: So, what was the
1: she's saying that there were definitely options for there were definitely options for listening to music, like individually before streaming, and that it was something that most people could do in some way, and through some capacity, and obviously radio is one of those. In terms of like you're able to tune to whatever station you want to listen to, but your music taste was shaped more by this is my own inference. The music taste was shaped more by, or your choice of music was shaped more by the DJ or the station that you were tuned to, rather than your own personal selections. Obviously.
2: Right.
1: Okay. Wait. But we're getting really off track because we're supposed to be talking about the physical media revival.
2: Yep. I guess what's starting my point with all of that was just that I doubt. There's as much of a revival as the market wants us to think. I think there is an interest in creating this sort of like, I think companies haven't really been the greatest at putting their finger on the pulse culturally.
1: Yeah.
2: Right. And I think one of the ones that they were able to do was like the vintage revival aesthetic and like with like millennials and stuff and mm-hmm. So I definitely think there's an interest in like keeping that momentum going because it's pretty hard, you know, it's pretty hard to be like, what's the next big thing on the internet when it evaporates in a second?
1: That's a good point.
2: So I think there's a little bit of an emphasis on that, but also, I mean, we're just all feeling alienated from everything, you know, we're feeling so constantly alienated from the music we listen to the books we're listening to.
1: I think we'll do a short musical interlude because people are probably getting bored with how much we're talking.
2: Sure, yeah.
1: And then we'll return to offer a sort of synthesis that we've organized. So, let's listen to Wait, 1 minute. Let's listen to this Brazilian group called Grupo Dos Folios with the song. Oh God, I can't read this. There's so many. You guys are gonna hear the song name after it plays.
2: All right. Brazil.
1: 1 second.

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1: All right, so we just played two records, one of them old, one of them new. That was Horse Girl with the Billy 7-inch from 2022 on Matador. And then before that, we heard Grupo Desfolios, if that's how you pronounce it. I butchered that, with Salve o a Mocidade and...
2: Mocidade.
1: Vem chegando a Madrugada. Did I get that?
2: Bro, I don't speak Portuguese.

0: Yeah.
1: Yeah, released in 1974. So I guess part of this is a consideration of there are a bit of thematic picks, which is that in recent years there has been an uptick, particularly among youth that are interested in music can be classified as like alternative or indie, in physical media. And that kind of mirrors where there was formerly a gap in that, throughout the advent of tapes and CDs and digital like file sharing and stuff like that. So I guess what we're offering now is a synthesis of whether this new revival is a positive thing for the music industry, given that it's not necessarily the most democratic form of listenership, but physical media does have undeniable like consumer benefit, like I don't know, aesthetic benefits or appeal, especially among in the idea of like being able to own your own property. Mm-hmm. So I guess what we're saying is, what are we saying, Adrian?
2: My final say would be we should support artists as workers and we should give them more rights. And I think down with all streaming companies, down with privatized ownership of music, and here at WCBN, not at WCBN, we will come for you music execs. This is coming from
1: This is not endorsed the ideas of WCBN or anything like that. You've been listening
2: to... It's not even me, bro.
1: You've been listening to Roundtable. I'm Pseudonym. Across from me is...
2: Con razones.
1: Is Adrian.
2: See you guys later.
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I'm Greg Bays, your host, every Monday night at 6:30 p.m. for a half hour of environmental and other meditative sounds. Tonight, we will return to the Japanese island of Hokkaido and listen to Echoes of Dawn in a remote Japanese forest in Matsume, as recorded by George Flatt. So turn it up or turn it down, however you're most comfortable. And let's enjoy this week's Audio Fireplace together.

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I'm Greg Bays, and I invite you to join me again next Monday evening at 6:30 p.m. for another half hour of environmental and other meditative sounds. 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
0: Catchy. 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
2: It's a refreshing 52 degrees, man.
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2: He's not here yet, man.
0: He's late every morning. 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

in your back, cause you know you've been falling beside. That foot there, you're 94.

That's great Jesse Fuller on WCBN's Yazoo City Calling. Hi, everybody. My name is Mark. Glad to be with you again on this Monday night. And tonight's show, we're going to feature all off of this one collection, this wonderful, one of the great things about working at this station is all the discoveries that you make if you prowl around the library. And yesterday I came across this collection called Hear Me Howlin', Blues, Ballads, and Beyond as Recorded by the San Francisco Bay by Chris Strachwitz in the 1960s. And it's on the R. Hooley record label, and it's worth mentioning a little bit about R. Hooley. R. Hooley was founded by this guy named Chris Strachwitz, who was an immigrant from a region of Europe called Silesia, which falls into three different countries, Poland, what is now the Czech Republic, and I forget what the third country is. But his family came to this country in 1947, and he became absolutely enthralled with American regional music. You know, when you talk about the people that really documented American folk music, blues music, early music, there's, of course, Alan Lomax, who recorded for the Smithsonian. There's the Harry Smith's, what's it called? History of American, it's sitting over there on the shelf, I can't read it. History of American Folk Music, something like that. And these were giant collections. Alan Lomax went all over the country recording people, and so did Chris Strachwitz. The first person he recorded, his family settled in the Bay Area, and he traveled to Texas. He wanted to record Lightnin' Hopkins, and it turned out Lightnin' Hopkins was out of town, so he recorded Mance Lipscomb. And, he recorded Big Joe Williams. Who are some of the other people he recorded? Mississippi Fred McDowell. Now, this is very interesting. In 1966, he met a local Bay Area band, Country Joe and the Fish, and he recorded their song, I Feel Like Fixin' to Die, I'm Fixin' to Die, and he got a share of the song's publishing rights, and eventually the royalties, which really went up after they appeared in the Woodstock movie, in the soundtrack album, the royalties from that song helped finance the R. Hooley label. The R. Hooley label went on to, you know, continued. I'm not sure if they're still in business. He also recorded Fred McDowell, Mississippi Fred McDowell, and he got more royalties when the Rolling Stones recorded Fred McDowell's song, You Gotta Move. And then I saw this documentary. It was back in 2014. Called This Ain't No Mouse Music. Chris Strachwitz had this attitude about pop music, anything that was popular. He thought folk music and blues music was the only really authentic music, and everything else was mouse music. So anyway, without further ado, tonight's show is all based off this one collection, and we've heard of Jesse Fuller, and a couple of the other people I'm going to play are pretty familiar names, but most of them were completely new to me, unknown people that lived in the Bay Area. And these are very down-home recordings. Literally, Jesse Fuller was recorded at his home in West Oakland in June of 1954. We're going to hear a group now called Bob Mielke's Bearcats.

0: Right, now hit E. Hit E, bro.
1: We just hit E.
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1: How many more E's you want us to hit?
0: Oh, okay. That's it. Let's go.
1: Now he's driving.

0: 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She a kiss of my best friend. That was old Dirty Brian McGee. Yes, yeah, she done changed the lock on the door. She said, that key you got, Sonny Terry. Woo! Won't fit the same lock no more.
1: No brownies in there, don't worry about it.
0: Well, you know, I'm all out there by myself, you know, and I had to think of something else real quick to do, you know, man. Uh-huh. I thought I'd go around to the telephone booth and call up, see, could I beg back, ask her what she want me to bring. 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

0: Head around,
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0: Chain the carpets on the floor. 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I can't get in there no more, cause she done changed. Yeah.

0: I mean, I'll tell you how you played when you've been now deputy.
1: That's the great Sonny Terry with Changed the Lock on My Door. I had the pleasure of seeing Sonny and Brownie McGee back in my college days. Really, it was great, you know, just a really crowded. Now, I went to the other Michigan school, okay? It was in East Lansing, Michigan. And the place was packed, and they were, you know, they were old then, but they were still wonderful. We're going to hear somebody named Barbara Dane a little later. This track, Change the Lock, was recorded at Barbara Dane's house during a party. She either lived in Berkeley or Oakland, I'm not sure, and they're not sure what. These are some of the guests at the party. Lonnie Johnson was there. Brownie McGee was there. Mance Lipscomb was there. A bunch of musicians hanging out, playing, and maybe there were drinks. For Sonny Terry, we heard a guy named Casey Douglas doing Hear Me Howlin', from which this collection took its title. Hear Me Howlin' by Casey Douglas, who was a sanitation worker for the city of Berkeley. He worked full-time for the city of Berkeley, and then he would play music at night, you know. He was originally from Mississippi, and before he moved west looking for work, he played with Tommy Johnson quite a few times and learned a lot of his songs. They think this was probably recorded at Casey's house. For Casey Douglas, we heard the Skid Band, which was a jug band. There was a guitar player, a tub bass player, and a washboard player. I think the bass player and the singer was a guy named Bruce Batten. And this was recorded at his house in Berkeley. And we heard before that, we started the set with Bob Mielke and his Bearcats with the Moose March. Bob was a trombone player who heard his... That was really not a blues track, I give you that. That was really like a traditional jazz, New Orleans jazz kind of track. Bob Mielke used to go to a place called the Dawn Club back in the 1940s in San Francisco. And all kinds of movie stars would come in there when they were shooting movies in San Francisco. Humphrey Bogart was there, and Sidney Greenstreet, and Orson Welles, and other people like that. Bob Mielke just loved this traditional jazz sound, and by the 50s he had his own band together. The cornet player was a guy named P.T. Stanton, and that track was recorded at a club called the Sail-In in San Francisco. All right, here's a piano player named Mercy Dee.

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I waved down the heat and they threw me in the tombs. Folks, I thought they was meshing the boys.

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But I don't belong to the canine family, yet I'm beginning to live and look like one every day.

In 1881, President James A. Garfield was murdered by a man by the name of Charles Guiteau. Here's a little song called My Name is Charles Guiteau.

0: That's a guy named T.A. Talbot. And Depression Gone From Me. Well, obviously, if he recorded this in the 60s, he didn't write that song. It was originally recorded by Blind Blake back in the Depression in the 30s. Incidentally, T.A. Talbot, interesting, was friends with Jorma Kaukonen, and inadvertently, T.A. Talbot, inadvertently helped name one of the seminal acid rock bands. He and Jorma Kaukonen used to hang out and play guitar, and they played a lot of blues together, and they made up these kind of fake blues man names for each other. And they were all, you know, very tongue-in-cheek. T.A. Talbot called Jorma Blind Jefferson Airplane. They were just trying to think of the wildest name they could come up with. And, of course, that became the Jefferson Airplane. Before T.A. Talbot, we heard a group called Crabgrass, which was obviously a playoff of bluegrass. Crabgrass was founded by a guitarist named Dave Fredrickson. Tony Brown, whom we also heard in that set, joined forces with Dave in Crabgrass. She plays guitar and sings. They all sing on this. T.A. Talbot actually was singing with them on this record. And they recorded this at Dave's house. Charles Guiteau is a song they learned off. That's this album title I was trying to remember before. They learned it off of Harry Smith's Anthology of American Folk Music. Charles Guiteau, yeah, the man who shot James Garfield. Tony Brown, before that, with How Could I Stand It, which was more of a really kind of more of a folky kind of song than a blues song, I get it. And Mercy D, who was a wonderful piano player, and we heard him doing Lady Luck. And these are all contained on this amazing collection called Hear Me Howlin', Blues, Ballads, and Beyond, all recorded in the Bay Area in the 60s for the R. Hooley record label. Well, here's a really wonderful guitarist and singer named Debbie Green.
1: You've probably all heard, I think, every female ballad singer that's ever made any records has recorded it. It says a little different verses.

It's the Battle of Britain. British planes are stalling. 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Tilly Schilling is tasked with fixing the problem. 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

Trouble, I can tell you how you do it. You just get a guitar and you'll get through it. Soon as you take it up into your hand, all the problems of the world you'll understand and be well informed. Get the big picture and then sing about it. Well, Dad bought me a guitar about a year ago. It only cost $100 or so. I hadn't been playing it so very long when I found me a book of these protest songs. Very interesting. Truth set to music, written by some Eastern wise man. Well, I really took a liking to these kind of songs, cause they all had a message and came on strong. Tried my hand at writing a few, and lo and behold, I never knew just how deep I was. Controversial too, folk singer turned folk thinker. Supposed to take 20 years to get educated, cause the ills of the world are complicated. But in writing my songs just a short time, I could find the right answers when I found the right rhyme. A lot of dirty tales in this world, and I was pinning them all on the right donkeys.

0: world a living song, and we'll promenade hand in hand. The rambling, freewheeling, drifting, square-dealing society.
1: That's a guy named Merritt Herring who wrote that song, Talking Protest Blues. Before that, we heard Janet Smith doing Lady Gay. Janet was a student of Old English ballads, and Lady Gay was one of those. This is another one that was recorded at Chris Strachwitz's house. And Debbie Green started that set with a tune called Who's Gonna Be My Man? This was a really interesting story. She met Joan Baez when they were both students at Boston University, and they became friends. Debbie had already been playing coffee houses in Greenwich Village before she started college, and Joan was just starting to play guitar a little bit. And Debbie taught Joan a bunch of songs and how to play guitar. And then, unfortunately for Debbie, Joan's career took off. She appeared at the Newport Folk Festival, I think the year was 1960, and she was a big hit. And she basically did everything the way Debbie did it. She played like her. She kind of sounded like her. She made the same facial expressions when she'd play. And so when it came time for Debbie to start, you know, making a career in music, she couldn't do any of her old songs because she looked like a Joan Baez imitator. So she lived in the Bay Area. This track was recorded at a place called The Cabal in Berkeley. Well, here's one of the great finger-picking guitarists, Perry Letterman.

0: That's Perry Letterman, great finger-picking guitar player, and a tune called Impressions of John Henry. Perry learned quite a bit from the Reverend Gary Davis. He knew Gary Davis and studied and practiced with him. He originally lived in New York. He was actually friends with Bob Dylan, drifted here and there. He spent quite a bit of time in Ann Arbor before he finally landed in Berkeley in the mid-60s. Well, we got time for one more, and thanks again for tuning in to Yazoo City Calling. My name is Mark. This is WCBN. Stay tuned for Attack of the Glowworms. We're going to hear from a guy named Reverend Lewis Overstreet. He was a sidewalk preacher, and he played electric guitar, and he would go outside of a juke joint, and they would let him run a long cord in and plug in his amplifier, and he would stand outside and sing and preach, and He originally came from Louisiana to California. He came to the Monterey Folk Festival in 1963, and he was recorded at the same club, the Cabal, in Berkeley on that trip. So here's Reverend Lewis Overstreet with Working on a Building.
1: I want to share to all of you, I'm looking for eternal home. Oh, this world is trouble. This world is sorrow. This world is grief. We read our newspaper, we see trouble. We listen to our radio, it's trouble. We look at our TV, we see trouble. We look around our neighborhood, we hear trouble. Ambulance are rolling, the policeman's in a hurry. Always something going on, we're in a grievous world. So we're looking for a better world.

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